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1: I'm Indiana Jones, you're that big polystyrene boulder. 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

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And I've seen a pyramid. They built one in Stockport, a reincarnated insurance headquarters, now an Indian restaurant. 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Imagine

Ready for something a little nostalgic? Ride on a white horse. Naughty's Night brings you the best sounds from the 2000s. Whether you were getting sweaty on indie club nights, perfecting your fire twirling, or rocking out with your mates in festival mosh pits, Naughty's Night will take

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2: And a very good morning to you. Hello and happy Thursday morning. My name is Michael Hing. Hope you're doing well this morning. Hope you are giving yourself the care that you require. I had a big night last night. What did you get up to? 0483455555. I mean, I say big night. What I did last night is I went to the theatre, a pastime I generally loathe because of the elitist nature of it. But I will say I actually did enjoy this. It was very, very good. I went to a theatre show and, you know, it's generally speaking, not for me, but this, it was very good. It was the Unfriend I went to. So anyway, we'll get to that later. For your purposes, I got music for you. Loads of music. Meg Washington from last year. Got some Pulp. A classic from Sia. Probably Sia's, in my opinion, Sia's best song. I'm also going to put on some ABBA, because I know how you feel about ABBA. To kick things off this morning, it's Aesop Rock with None Shall Pass. 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

When Meg Washington came on the show, she talked about the horniness of that song and haven't been able to listen to it the same way since. I guess I just never assumed that songs are about horniness. Unless they're explicitly, like, if it's an explicit song, obviously, like, you know, people want to F and Jeff and whatnot. But I'm never one to, you know, maybe that makes me a fool who can't interpret similes and metaphors. But anyway, Meg Washington there with Shangri-La. I reckon you could probably go back to last year and find the little chat we had with Meg Washington. She's a delight, a true delight. I'm a big fan, have liked her for a long time, and that record, Gem, was very, very good. Anyway, that was Shangri-La. Bicep in there as well as Aesop Rock. I got some Dan Sultan for you pretty soon, as well as, yes, Sia's best song ever right now. Let's put on some number one dads. Gosh, that's a hard ask to be a number one. I mean, I'm the only dad in my family, and I'm barely hanging on to that number one dad spot in my family. It's already something. You're on Double J.

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your senses. It's time to wake up and face the consequences. What do you need? I'm asking you a question. 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I can't hear you. I mean, do you even know how to spell it? Well, I'll spell it for you.

0: Dan Zoltan. There's a river. He writes, it's a song for my family and a promise that I will always keep them safe and happy. It's a love song for them and for country. The river is our home. That is new music from Dan Zoltan off the Little Miracles record that comes out in just a couple of weeks. Before that, I played you Pulp. Got to Have Love. And before that, Sears Chandelier. That's got to be the best Sears song, surely. I mean, it's got everything. It's got a fun name. It's got some pretty wacky sounds. Got a very good beat. Crazy video clip. And that's what you want. Anyway, what else do I have for you? Oh, yes. Okay. So this morning, I'm going to play a little cut from our classic album this week. So every week, Castran picks a new record to, really dive into, get your ears around, etc. This week, the classic album was ABBA's Arrival. Now, look, I've said on the show before, ABBA, not for me. But I will say, this week, I have come around. A lot of it has been people texting me abuse on account of me saying I don't like ABBA and people sort of defending ABBA. So I've had to revisit it. And I will say, the music's just fun. I mean, you know, a lot of it's camp, it's silly, it's fun. You know, I was being a grouch before. I'm going to put on one of the dumber songs they've written, I think. But, you know, you can have a boogie to it. You can enjoy it, you know? Let's put on some classic ABBA. Go Double J.
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Sydney-born producer embraces the child she was and the mother she's become, with guest vocalists including Kuchka and Christine and the Queens. Confirmation by Logic 1000, the feature album on Double J.

0: from our feature record. That is Logic 1000, Jersey, featuring Jam City. Jam City? Hell yeah. Now that's a name. Leon Bridges before that. Bad, bad news. Leon Bridges out of Atlanta / Texas has just been announced as part of the Mad Lad lineup for next year, which is exciting. Coming up, music-wise, I got a classic from The Temper Trap from almost 20 years ago. And also, we have a brand new song from, I think, one of the most individual acts to come out of Australia in the last 30 years. They got a signature sound. They got a real vibe. They've got a real joie de vivre. They've got a mythos around them, you know, playing for 30 hours straight, etc. You know, uninterrupted residencies, legends of the game. I am, of course, talking about the Cat Empire.
1: Well, hello, hello.
0: They have a brand new song.
1: Hello, hello.
0: It's the Cat Empire's fun. They have a brand new song. It's called Rocket. And I've got a little message from them to introduce it in about, let's say, 15 minutes' time. Right now, this is Over Mono. You're listening to Double J.

Karen Lang here, serving up a mouth-watering menu for your lunch. I'm digging in the crates for essential song picks. Deep cuts. And hand-picked classics. The good stuff you forgot you loved. And the new stuff you're about to. All curated for your lunchtime reset. Let me soundtrack your midday with all-time greats and future favourites.

0: You're listening to Double J. That is the Temper Trap from 2008. Wow. Sweet Disposition. Before that, Bumpy gave us a Canada. We also played you Lock Up by Over Mono in there. Mornings is the program. My name is Michael Hing, and we have for you right now some brand new music from one of the most fun groups ever to come out of Australia, the Cat Empire.
1: Well, hello, hello.
0: Now, obviously, they're known as, you know, the most energetic group. They've got a huge stage presence. Obviously, their recorded music as well is just so full of life. Like I said before, joie de vivre. I don't think I know exactly what that means. I think that means, like, a spirit of life or something. You know, is joie play? Anyway, I don't need to get the fresh of it all. But the Cat Empire have a brand new song. And Felix, a man who I once asked for a selfie at an inopportune time at the Byron Bay Blues and Roots Festival. this is before mobile phones as well. I had a disposable camera. anyway, he's given us a voice note to introduce this new song. It's called Rocket. It's a lot of fun. You're going to love it. Let's hear from Felix right now on Double J.
2: 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It was the last one we did for our new album. And it feels like the perfect song to start with. It's got a tropic Latin, surfy Brazilian street parade kind of edge, but it also has what feels like a really classic Cat Empire horn hook as well. We really got everyone in the band involved. It's got so many different parts of the world and characters from within the band. It's got a massive countdown, and it feels like people were just bouncing off the walls as we did it. And I hope you enjoy it. This is our song Rocket on Double J. You're hearing it for the first time.

0: G'day, it's Dylan Lewis adding a little mischief to your arvos. Think tunes that get you moving. Cause baby, whether you're high or low. Guests you didn't see coming.
1: You know, this is the circuit of art.
2: I think obviously this album is very big feelings.
0: And enough chaos to feel alive. But not enough to panic.

Leave your serious hat at the door as I bring some cheek to the business end of your day. Welcome to the house of fun. Double J. Love you.

Dinosaur Jr. Several Got Away on Double J. Placement before that, Thelma Plum in there as well, and brand new music from the Cat Empire. That track was called Rocket. Yeah, the way Felix described it in there, bouncing off the walls. I get that vibe. Very cool. Man, they've just been, Cat Empire have just been nominated for Best World Music Album. So this track, Rocket, is their first, the track from their first new studio music since 2025's Bird in Paradise. They're doing a run of Australian dates, kicking off this Friday in Adelaide with the ASO, the Adelaide Symphony Orchestra. And yes, we're thrilled to have new music from the Cat Empire. Still to come this morning on Double J. Got a bit of Fontaines DC for you. Just been announced coming out to Australia. Big Thief as well on the way. A little later on, maybe I'll put on a classic from our cast. Right now, it's Scissor Sisters. And, I mean, if you don't feel like dancing, this is the song for you. Double J!

0: Fontaines, DC, Marianne on Double J. You can probably go see them at Laneway. Or, I mean, you don't have to. You know, you can do whatever you want. Big Thief before that. I love Big Thief. You were listening to Double J. Okay. It's a Thursday, which means a brand new episode of Take 5 with Zan Rowe is out. Yes. Good old Take 5. And we've had some great guests. I say we. Zan has had some great guests this year. You know, Jacinda Ardern, former New Zealand Prime Minister. Lainey Wilson, country superstar. David Byrne, Genesis Owusu. Now, tonight at 8:30, we are on TV. One of Australia's most loved duos, and they are siblings. 9 studio albums, number one ARIA records. They've been around for 30 something years. Singing with, you know, Paul Kelly, Casey Chambers, John Farnham, the Black Sabbath. They also tell a story about how one of them got dunked in a portaloo. It was a very funny story. And then had to meet Tracy Chapman, the iconic Tracy Chapman. Anyway, they were most recently inducted into the ARIA Hall of Fame. I'm, of course, talking about Vicar and Linda Bull. And look, let's. I'm thrilled that we're chatting about them. I love them so much. I genuinely do. I've only met them a couple of times, but they're so fun. They're so great, and they are just. Obviously, their music rules as well. But obviously, you want to know, like, for someone like that, with huge, iconic songs, where did it all begin? So this is them talking to Zan Rowe about learning to sing.
1: Well, she recognised Vicar had a higher voice, and I had a lower one naturally. And so she just split them. She said, okay, you do the high one part, Vicar. You do the lower part, Linda. But she couldn't teach us the notes. She just knew that, we just knew that when we strayed off, it didn't sound any good. And I think that was from Tom and Church. So she would coach us with holding the note, hold your note, cut it off, you know, how to sing in tune, how to pitch, vibrato.
2: Mm. I think Mum was really good at, she would, you know, let us sing in unison, of course, but then she'd go, you know, it might be nice if, Vicky, you just sort of took the third above and that might make it sound even better. And so she'd go, now it goes like this. No, she'd sing it for us and then we'd just copy her, and sure enough it was like, oh, that does sound good. And then we start practising to the radio and she'd teach us all different parts that people were singing on the radio, and we'd just go around the house

0: practicing. It was always around us. The Tongans would come over every Sunday and sing. It was just one of those things, you know. The radio was always on. Mum and Dad had a great record collection. There was always music and we'd always just be singing around the house, but never sort of thought that it could be anything more than that, really, when we were really, did
1: we? Yeah, no. We weren't shy, though, in amongst the family unit. Out in public we were.
0: Yeah.
1: But that was normal, Zan, yeah. It was just like, get up and sing at family concerts. We'd all choose a song and do that and everyone had fun. But not in public. We hadn't sung in public outside church until we were teenagers.
0: Yeah, right. Yeah.
2: That is Vicar and Linda Bull talking to Zan Rowe. You can hear the full Take 5 episode here on Double J. You can also find the podcast or you can watch it. I mean, the podcast is the extended version. You can also watch it on ABC iView as well. Let's put on my favourite Vicar and Linda Bull song right now. When Will You Fall For Me? You're on Double J.

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That is Angus and Julia Stone with Chateau. It's very haunted. That song's back from 2017, but on their most recent record, they were telling me they recorded a bunch of songs in and video clips in, you know, French chateaus. One of them, well, I think was Elton John's old one or something. Anyway, I think where Elton John did the Diana version of Candle in the Wind. Pretty iconic. Anyway, they were basically, if you go back and listen to the chat, a lot of it is about how many ghosts they saw and how haunted it is. But that song is back from 2017. Death Cab for Cutie in there as well. Coming up, what have I got for you? Classic from Outkast. Something from Beck. And I'm going to put on a song. Okay, it's getting warmer. Weather's getting warmer. I'm going to put on The Festival Song by Pez. That's coming up after 11 o'clock. Right now, let's put on some NoFX. This is some seminal LA punk for you. From 23 years ago. It's Franco-Un-American. Sing along if you know the lyrics. 2 minutes, 24 seconds. You're at Double J. I never.

0: Hey, Zan Rowe here, and I'm back on your screens for a new season of Take 5. You'll hear extraordinary people share five songs that made them who they are today. This week, it's ARIA Hall of Famers Vika and Linda Bull. We've
1: started a fire. That was our pact with Mum, actually. It was, we'll stick together. She goes, don't get the tattoo, don't take drugs. And so we didn't. We're clean.
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I mean, it's, I don't know, one of the 100 greatest songs ever written. Outkast, Hey Ya. It's perfect. It's so good. Tendo before that with I Want Your Love. Now, you're listening to Double J, and my name's Michael Hing, and I've got more music for you. For example, I'm going to put on something from Yonsei, who you would know from Sigur Rós. Now, this I'm going to put on the track that Yonsei did for the How to Train Your Dragon soundtrack. Also, a little later on, I'll put on some Frankie Goes to Hollywood. There's a lot happening. There's a lot going on. Right now, this is Rowena Wise. Double J.

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1: Yeah. For all the festival heads.

That is Danielle Ponder on Double J. Before that, we played you the festival song by Pez. That's pretty fun. I haven't heard that in a while. Beck in the Night. And Rowena Wise gave us Unlearning of Love. Rowena Wise is heading out on tour next week in Melbourne, then Castlemaine on the Saturday. Then the week after that, Thursday and Friday, she's in Blue Mountains in New South Wales. And then playing the Vanguard in Sydney, a great venue. Then Thirroul, Brisbane, Mapleton, Hobart, and Frio, a solo gig in Frio at the end of, or towards the end of November. Good luck there, Rowena Wise shows, if she's coming to your area. Now, I did promise you some Frankie Goes to Hollywood that is on its way, but this right now is solo stuff from Yonzi of Sigur Rós fame, and the track he did for the How to Train Your Dragon soundtrack. It's Where No One Goes. It's got some fun drums. You're in Double J.

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4: The new era. The new chapter. New chamber. Face off. Oh, yeah, I'm supposed to come in by now, right? All right. Hey, yo, my rap.

You're on Double J. That is Frankie going to Hollywood. Frankie Goes to Hollywood. That track was called Relax from the Welcome to the Pleasure Dome album. I mean, Pleasure Dome is just such a horrific word. from 1984. Now, before that, Zarface and Frankie Pulitzer. Oh, double Frankies. Brothers Grimm in there. We also played you Ruby Gill, her latest one, Carol, / not Carol, the song about a car crash. But tonight, here on Double J, it's Thursday night, so we're doing the Dinner Mix. And tonight, the Dinner Mix is being put together by Greg Ahe, the guitarist from Protomata. Now, if you have been a long time listener to the show, you might know when you might have heard when Protomata came on mornings. They were so fun and lovely and charming. This is what their music sounds like. You'd know Protomata.

So many great stories they told, mostly about being humiliated by European teens. I think there was something to do with Pokemon Go as well. I can't remember exactly. Anyway, Protomata. Greg from Protomata is programming tonight's dinner mix. And here's a little sample of what he's getting into. Experiment in Terror by Henry Mancini. Now listen to this. Go Double J.

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That is Monsters and Men from last year's All Is, what is it? All Is Fair, All Is Love and Pain in the Mouse Parade is the name of the record. Ordinary Creature is the name of the song. You know, they came on the show when they came out to Australia. And first of all, were lovely. I'm a big fan. Secondly, it was crazy to hear them talk about how much their lives blew up when they, you know, when they explode onto the scene. They're from Iceland. It was like, what, 16 years ago. They were young. And they were this huge, they became this huge band. They were playing like the Tonight Show, whatever, you know, doing these huge American TV shows, doing big tours and stuff. How crazy that was. It must have been an insane experience. Anyway, that chat can probably be found on the ABC Listen app. If you're a fan of Monsters and Men, you can go back and listen to that. Before that, we also played you Bon Iver, Holocene, and Yard Act in there as well with New Beginnings. Hot dang, I'm about to put on some Casey Chambers. Let's get into it. An ARIA Hall of Famer. Obviously, I mean, this song, it's one of those songs that if you're an Australian, but well, I mean, I don't know if this is everyone, but for me, it was used in a fair few ads, I think. And so I just know all the lyrics. It's the kind of song you would have heard 20 years ago, maybe playing on a radio in a supermarket or something. It's just ingrained in your brain now. And it's an ad. It's a real kicker. There's the bits where she goes up in this song, really, you know, occasional tears in my eyes. It is the captain. You're listening to Casey Chambers? It's by Casey Chambers. You're listening to Double J.

0: this nothing.
1: Dobby. Good for nothing on Double J. I think Dobby's coming to the show soon. Next week. It's exciting. Dobby, very thoughtful. Thoughtful. I mean, I'll say it, nerd. But the music is hard. But Dobby, a nerd. And I say that as a nerd myself. Casey Chambers as well. Before that, the captain. Still slaps. Still a very good song. Now, hey, it's time for me to get it out of here. Gosh, this morning has flown by. Hope you do well. Hey, I'm doing something crazy tonight. I'm staying tonight at the zoo. That's what I'm doing tonight. A big week for me. Last night I went to the theatre. Tonight, the zoo. You know. I'm staying at the zoo because I needed to. It was an airline miles thing. I'm not going to go into the detail of it, but so I'm taking my kid to the zoo and we're staying overnight. I don't know. I'm excited about that. I love the zoo. I wouldn't be here tomorrow anyway. But even if I was scheduled for work, I would not be working. Too busy looking at tigers. Tom will be on tomorrow. Physical Fridays are happening. I hear Tom has a huge collection of music to share with you tomorrow morning. We've got the wacky players in here now. You know, you can take 8-tracks, cassettes, vinyls, everything. I think this machine here that's next to me could take we could play the audio from a VCR, because yes, we are celebrating collector's edition physical media all this month. Anyway, it's time for me to hand things over to the wonderful Karen Lang, and I will speak to you on Monday. You have a great weekend. This is Lamb Breeding Girls. Double J!

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1: Right now, it's lunch with Karen Lang.
2: That is true. Hello. Welcome to lunch. How you doing, my friend? We're going to hang for the next 3 hours on Double J. My name is Karen Lang. Yeah, this is lunch. Got lots of delicious sounds coming your way today, including news on a tour that will be loud, sexy and very rude. I'll let you know about that soon. Bit of vinyl in the studio with me today too. And soon I'm going to play you a band called Gans out of the UK. I think you're going to like them. Let's kick off right here, Double J.

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it's Peaches from I Feel Cream. And guess what? Peaches has announced that she is coming back to Australia early next year. That's right. She's going to be bringing the heat in January. Her most recent album is out now. It's called No Lube, So Rude. So she's going to be performing that for us, as well as absolute bangers from all of the albums so far. In January, shows in Brisbane, Melbourne, Sydney and Perth. And this is her first visit since the really wild shows she gave us in 2023. So that is super exciting. Tickets for that are on sale this Friday, the 16th, and all kicking off at the Tivoli in Brisbane on the 13th of Jan. 15th, she'll be in Melbourne at the Forum, on the 16th at the Enmore in Sydney, and on Wednesday, the 20th of Jan, Perth, at the Metro. Also, there you heard Interpol with Wings on Fire and Björk's Army of Me kicking off lunch today. What a pleasure it is to be with you. I'm going to serve you up some Mulga Bore hard rock really soon on lunch. But right now, let me slide a CD into the player here. I'm just kind of getting warmed up for Physical Fridays tomorrow, when it's going to be back-to-back CDs and vinyl coming at you. Today I brought in the Verve Remixed compilation. Amazing artists remixing tunes from great jazz, soul, and funk artists from Verve Records. And this is Adam Freeland doing what he does best on Sarah Vaughan's Freedom.

There's so much awesome music, and we get to play a lot of it. We play a bit of this. Don't you ever wish for... And some of this. Even a little bit of this. Missed the name of a track you loved? Find every song we play right now on the ABC Listen app.

0: That's a newie for the Kings of Leon. It's called My Whole World. And Oh My Beloved, the album. Before that, you heard Sweetie out of Sydney Trio. And that song, Pay Rise, is from their first album out now. It's called Dogtooth. Rocking with the legends, Mulgabaw Hard Rock. And at the top, you heard Adam Freeland giving a next level remix to Fever, the Sarah Vaughan track from CD I brought in today, the Verve Records Remixed Compilation Volume 3, my friend. How are you? Having a good day today? It is a pleasure to be with you here on Lunch. Coming up, you're going to hear that great new single for Bodega and Sharon Van Etten and the Attachment Theory on the way for you as well. Right now, though, Vicar and Linda Bull, Taken 5 with Zan Rowe as part of this current series. On your telly and in your ears right now, Genesis Owusu, Darren Hayes, Shania Twain, David Byrne, Peter Garrett, Lainey Wilson and a whole lot more, having wonderful conversations about the music that they love and that has shaped them with Zan Rowe on your telly and extended mixes in your podcast feeds. The Bull Sisters have had a huge impact on Australian music, going back decades with 9 studio albums, ARIA number 1 records. You know, they are amazing singers. They've worked with Paul Kelly, Casey Chambers, John Farnham and the Black Sorrows, amongst other things, and been awarded the Medal of the Order of Australia as well. Let me play you a little bit of what Vicar and Linda Bull had to say about the early days of their career and working with Paul Kelly.
1: He would ask us to give up Thursday afternoons for him. We go, I want to sit down, we should write songs. I know you guys have got another feather in your cap and you should really concentrate on writing. He was the first person to say that, even though we'd been in the Black Sorrows, we hadn't written one song. And then he comes along, we met Paul at a festival and he said, I think you should try, give it a crack. And we started a fire. As soon as he busted out that on the guitar and it was a reggae feel, I'm like, this is for us. This is our song. Yeah. We've started a fire.
2: We can't put out. Had you written any songs before that by yourselves?
3: No, just maybe little ditties in the car.
2: Yeah.
3: You know, driving from driving from Phillip Island back to Melbourne. Via Lang Lang.
2: Oh.
3: Maybe we made a song up about
2: Lang Lang Boomerang.
3: Yeah.
2: Oh no.
3: That, just little things like
2: never
3: that.
2: Never made an album though? No. They never made it to an album. Lang Lang Boomerang sounds like a hit. I mean, it rhymes.
4: Yeah. Sometimes that's all you need.
3: No, not until Paul encouraged us. Yep.
2: So what was it like to have PK, because he's obviously a very established artist at this stage.
3: Yep. Mm.
2: When he came to you and said, you know what, there's another feather in your cap, why don't you explore this? Did he become a mentor of sorts and make you feel empowered to take that path on your own?
3: Oh, yeah.
1: Definitely. I mean, we knew how good he was. I mean, we could feel it in his music. His songs spoke to us. We felt something like everybody else feels when they hear his songs. It's like, oh, why does that make me feel sad? Or why does that make me feel happy and remember different things from childhood? There's something about the way he writes, and especially for women.
2: Mm.
1: But having him devote Thursdays for us and like just sit there, and we would say nothing, and he would be so patient, and just trying to draw us out of our shells. That took a year of Thursday afternoon writing sessions, and so we would talk and tell stories, and he realized the key that Vicar and I would be conversation. It wouldn't just be, and he's a great listener. We shared that in common, I think.
2: Yeah.
1: So he would tell stories, he'd start off a little ditty or what happened in the week, and we'd join in, and then he'd draw something out of us that happened during the week, and then go, oh, that's a good story, that's a good idea to write a song. Go off, off you go.
0: That's Vicar and Linda talking with Zan Rowe for Take 5, which is on your telly tonight as the beloved sisters sit down and talk music and some of their favourite songs. And they're talking about their early days and how their career was fostered by Paul Kelly. There's an extended episode in your podcast feeds and, of course, yeah, on ABC TV tonight. Right, I've got some Logic 1000 coming up for you. But right now, let's hear from Paul Kelly from the album Wanted Man, 1994. This is Love Never Runs on Time on Double J.
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1: Hey, this is Logic 1000, and my new album, Confirmation, is this week's feature album on Double J. Sparkle is such a beautiful moment on the album because it does sort of nod to dance music, but I think it still keeps its foot firmly in the world of the album, and it's a really nice way to have both worlds in one song.

Ooh, that is sparkle. And the album does just that too. Logic 1000's beautiful, warm sounding, very personal, organic release for the Berlin-based producer, Samantha Poulter, DJ Logic 1000. And sparkles from the album Confirmation, which is our feature album this week on Double J. Before that you heard Bodega. And they have a new album too called All Inside Aquarium. It is out tomorrow. Weather Me at the top, Paul Kelly in 94. Love Never Runs on Time with incredible backing vocals from Vicar and Linda Bull on that song, who are Taken Five with Zanro this week. Hope you're doing well. It's Karen with you and welcome to lunch today, this Thursday. Hi to Anton. He's in the garden. He says, good afternoon. Yet again, you soundtrack me acting out a biblical parable. As I weed the earth in solitude, so too do I pluck at the weeds of my own spiritual soil, making space for more love and light to escape my heart and enter the world. That is beautiful. Thank you for that, Anton. You've given us a little gift today on lunch. More gardening, please. 0408 345 555 if you want to say hi. I'm going to play you some music now for British band Gans. A little deer hunter around the corner for you, though. And I am looking forward to pulling out a great piece of vinyl from my collection for you really soon here on lunch. This band Gans, they are from Birmingham. They are a duo. I guess they hang out with Big Special because they're from Birmingham too, West Midlands in the UK. Gans are interesting. They've got these angular guitars, disco-y, new wavy synths, and a slight industrial feel about their music. This song, new, it's called Do You Glow, from their upcoming album, My God is a Stranger, on Double J.

My final days in company. The devil.

This is Deer Hunter, amazing American guitar band. So much atmosphere and layers in their music. The song is called Helicopter and comes from their brilliant album Halcyon Digest in 2010. Also there, I gave you the one McLean, Simple Design, and at the top you heard Gans out of Birmingham in the UK. It's Karen with you. Hi on the text line to Dan in Seven Hills, who says, I was lucky enough to see Deer Hunter at the 250-person sweatbox, the Zoo, rest in peace, in Brisbane around 15 years ago. It was a semi-spiritual experience. Yeah, amazing band to see live. What a wonderful memory you have right there. Thank you for sharing that with us. And if you want to say hi, 0408 345 555. My name is Karen Ling and this is Lunch. As you've heard, this month we are celebrating all things physical when it comes to music, the stuff, the good stuff you can hold in your hands, music that comes on CD, maybe cassette, maybe vinyl in your collection, maybe the stuff you've got stashed away or even on display, your merch that you have loved, the collector's edition, all this month here on Double J. Tomorrow, it's going to be a lot of fun all day. We're going to be playing out music, old school style, from CDs and vinyl. So today, I feel like I need to get a bit match fit for this. I used to do this a lot, but it's been a while since I've played out a lot of vinyl on the radio. So I've been digging around in my record collection. I can't wait for tomorrow to hit you with some really amazing stuff. But today, I'm taking you back 40 years to hear an amazing 12-inch single. Comes from Public Image Limited. This is a song that has the most extraordinary drums, and there's something about the actual 12-inch, what I'm going to play for you today, which elevates the monstrous sound of the drumming. Comes from Tony Williams. He was an extraordinary jazz drummer, worked with Miles Davis, but also in the mix here alongside John Lydon is bass player Bill Laswell and virtuoso guitarist Steve Vai and Ryuichi Sakamoto on keyboards. That was the lineup that recorded Public Image Limited's album in 1986. You know it because of the iconic white plain cover. And this 12-inch I'm going to play for you right now just basically says 12-inch single. It's on a white cover as well. So just getting straight to the point. It's huge. I'm going to play the 12-inch right now from my collection in 1986. This is Public Image Limited. And Rise, let me lean over and press play.

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Leon Bridges, he will be in Australia early next year, also playing Woe Madelaide. And there you have Happiness Anytime, his new album. Let's talk it over. Before that, huge one at the top from Public Image Limited, from my collection. Thoroughly enjoyed spinning that for you today. Rise from the album from Pill in 1986. Goodness, 40 years old now. And as I was talking about, the artwork for this album is exceptional, very minimalist designed, bland commercial design based on the sort of generic supermarket brand packaging in the 80s. And so, yeah, very little on the cover. It felt like a great contrast to the politics of Public Image Limited's music. And that song, Rise, John Lydon just ruminating on apartheid and Nelson Mandela's imprisonment back in the day, also the Troubles in Northern Ireland, all of that wrapped up in that amazing track, Rise. On the text line, hi to David in Vermont, who says, I might have missed it, but does the 12-inch have the home brand packaging? Yes, it does. Very clever idea from Lydon and goes with their name, etc., that everyone is a commodity and a consumer. This was ahead of its time. Thank you, David. That is so true. Also to Kelly in Wollongong, wild thing, Kelly, who says, I loved hearing that 12-inch of Pill, Karen. I jumped on stage with them at Selena's in Sydney in the 90s. Bouncers grabbed me the second I was up and literally threw me like a frisbee out of the loading dock behind the stage onto cement. My 501s were torn to shreds, as was the skin on my arms and legs. I came back in through the main doors and did it all over again. The crowd went nuts. I was obviously nuts because my grazers doubled. It was worth it. Bless the 90s. Kelly, you're crazy, but amazing. I love you getting in amongst that. And yeah, I hope it didn't take too much to recover from that experience. Thank you for your text and sharing that story with us today. Also, my favourite version of the song Rise from Public Image Limited was performed by Kieran J. Callanan, coming in on the text line as well. I'll have to dig that one up for you sometime. It's really good to hear from you always here on Lunch. Coming up, I'm going to play you some Underworld live. But right now, this is Lorelei. You've been hearing Billy Came Back from this album a lot here on Double J. This is Lorelei, is a band for Nate Amos. He's also in Water From Your Eyes. And this album that he's put out this year, it's called The Singer In My Band, is one of the best of the year. Let's have a listen to another track from it. This is Oh No, Now My. This is Lorelei.

Tame Impala. Loser on Double J yesterday on lunch to get us ready and vibed for this Tame Impala tour that is kicking off this Friday. We had a wonderful mix on lunch. Did you catch it? DJ Joey Lightbulb in giving us a half hour of Tame Impala thumpers. Beautifully mixed together, some great deep cuts and remixes as well. Huge fun. And if you missed that and you want to hear it, it's inside the ABC Listen app. And, of course, Tame Impala touring off the back of Deadbeat, and we'll be bringing the bangers live for us around the country at a series of shows over the next, well, 2 weeks or so, is it? Also there you heard Django Django with Default, and at the top this is Lorelei. Oh, no, now my. It's Karen with you, and I hope you are doing good today. I'm looking forward to playing you a little bit more vinyl today as get back into the swing of things, ready for Physical Fridays tomorrow as part of the Collector's Edition, where you're going to be hearing everything played out on vinyl and CDs all day, which will be fun for you and challenging for me, I promise. Eddie Current's Suppression Ring on the way, but right now, beautiful new track for New Yorker's Blonde Redhead. These guys have been together now for about 3 decades. And this new song is called Blood Spilled. Keizu Makino, the Japanese-American singer for Blonde Redhead, says it's about death, but still being connected to those who are no longer part of this world. Blood Spilled.

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1: The War on Drugs are back with a song written between Adam's first coffee and school drop-off. This is Who's That?

Yeah, thank you. Eddie Current's Brush and Ring and Swimming Hole. Before that, you heard John Glacier and Bond Girl, the London rapper, and Blonde Redhead at the top. Beautiful song called Blood Spilled. You're with Karen Leng here on Double J. How are you doing today? Are you having a nice Thursday? It is a pleasure to be hanging out with you. I'm going to bring you some Underworld soon, live nonetheless. But I am today enjoying playing a little bit of vinyl for you. So shall we go back a little further in time now? Because I reckon you might agree or you might not that the best way to listen to The Stooges is on vinyl. So today I bought their first album in their self-titled release of 1969, one of the most confrontational, primitive sounds on record, a proto-punk classic. So many iconic Stooges songs on this album, and produced by, as I said, John Cale from the Velvet Underground. So shall we turn it up and do this today on Double J? The Stooges, let's go back to 1969 and their self-titled album from my collection today. And I Wanna Be Your Dog, Double J.

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0: G'day, it's Dylan Lewis adding a little mischief to your arvos. Think tunes that get you moving. Cause baby, whether you're high or low. Guests you didn't see coming.
1: You know, this is the circuit of art.
2: I think obviously this album is very big feelings.
0: And enough chaos to feel alive. But not enough to panic. Leave your serious hat at the door as I bring some cheek to the business end of your day. Welcome to the house of fun. Double J. Love you.

does he do it? Every single time. These timeless songs that tug at our heartstrings. Who's that? That is The War on Drugs. Adam Granduciel just kicking out that new single. On the text line, does anyone think this sounds a bit like Died Pretty or am I tripping? I can see where you're coming from there. It's got that wide open space of Died Pretty as well. Thank you for your text. Before that, you heard Baby Cool with Everything. Also Hooverphonic in there. Too Wiki, bit of classic trip-hoppy sounds back in the day in the 90s. I Want to Be Your Dog. Iggy Pop and the Stooges kicking it out from their first album, 1969, pulled out of my record collection today. I'm glad that didn't have any scratches on it. It's been played a lot at home and, forgot to check that before I played it on air, but, yeah, it seemed pretty clean. Hope you enjoyed that. 0408 345555, you want to say hi today. I'm going to play you some Underworld now. Let's get in the pit with them. So our Live at the Wireless this week comes from Underworld at the Metro Theatre in Melbourne in 2003. This was an amazing gig. I was there. And nearly lost my mind. So we're all holding our breaths for an Underworld tour, playing in New Zealand on the 26th and the 27th of February. And placeholders for March 2, 3, 5, 6 and 7 aren't filled just yet. Watch this space. Your Live at the Wireless gives you a taste of Underworld. It's inside the ABC Listen app for you, but here's a great big blast of them right now. Yeah, woo, woo, woo. Born Slippy on Double J.

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Shimmering and dirty, wonderful and hot times on your telephone line, on your telephone. Say, God, I love you, naked as an angel.

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0: Hey, Zan Rowe here, and I'm back on your screens for a new season of Take 5. An incredible lineup of guests will share 5 songs that shaped who they've become and stories you've never heard before. People like Peter Garrett, Vicar and Linda, Genesis Owusu, and Shania Twain.
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0: That is Spike F and All By Myself. Spike F out of Melbourne and debut album Evidence, produced by Kelly Holiday. Before that, you heard Beach House, Norway, taken from Teen Dream. And what a banger, Underworld, 2003 in the Metro Theatre in Melbourne, which sadly is no longer. It's a crime against gigging and incredible venues that venue in Melbourne, the Metro Theatre, was allowed to be demolished. However, there were amazing gigs there in the day, and Underworld was one of them. We captured it back in 2003. That's your Live at the Wireless this week. And you heard Born Slippy on the text line. The Underworld Live at the Wireless can't be a coincidence. Are they announcing a tour next week? And coincidentally, Golden Plains is announcing soon. As soon as we know anything, you will know it. That we can promise here at Double J. It's Karen Ling with you on lunch, and it is a pleasure to be with you for a bit longer. Did you catch this on Tuesday?
1: Three up.
0: We had big fun because as the collector's edition rolls through October and we celebrate all the music you can hold in your hand, we got into the car for our three up theme. I asked you what's in your glove box. What are the tunes, the CDs, maybe the cassettes that you kept in your glove box that somehow got stuck in the car, maybe just got more and more damaged as they rolled around the floor? But the songs, the music that you became so connected to from listening to in your car that holds very happy memories for you. And I love the fact that so many people have continued to share stories since 3 Up on Tuesday. Some of the really great ones from back in the day. If you missed it, this one from Matt in Narara. He says, I'm sure many people have lost CDs in their cars over the years and wondered where they went. Well, I recommend checking behind the glove box. It's exactly where I found my long-lost Radiohead album, OK Computer. The plastic cover was badly warped by the heat, the insert barely recognisable, but miraculously the CD still works to this day. Such good advice there from Matt in Narara. And what about this one from Tina in Frankston? My boyfriend and I, says Tina, drove a rusty bog-filled orange Tirana. It had no floor under the driver's seat, so you could see the road underneath. Nevertheless, we drove it across the Nullarbor without incident, listening to Tom Waits' Rain Dogs album and Captain Beefheart, Safe as Milk, and all my mixtapes. Love that so much. I'm glad you made it there safely. And there's been a bunch of others rolling in too that I wanted to read out. Campbell in Fairfield says, a bit late to the party for 3 Up, but my family had a 97 Volvo station wagon and we only had one CD in it, Casey Chambers. I have great memories listening to I'm Not Pretty Enough on family road trips into the Western Queensland countryside. And this one too, from Darren, Dharawal Country. He says, when I started driving, I installed a 10-stack CD player behind the seat. At least 5 were filled with Wu-Tang. The rest were Beastie Boys, Fenzel Rom, Pennywise, UMI and The Beatles. That was in my 90s era, driving around in my lowered Holden Rodeo with the Dukes of Hazzard horn. Let's hear that. Oh, I love that so much. Thank you, Darren, and thank you for your Dukes of Hazzard horn reminder. So, yeah, you can listen back to 3 Up. Don't forget to tune in every Tuesday at 2 o'clock if you want to play along and loving these stories too of the music that you love to listen to in the car. And, Darren, this one's for you, for your Pennywise-loving CD stacker. This is Society, you're on Double J.

0: and Sydney Rocker's Coffin with a cut from their 6th album out in Oslo. Won't Let You Down.
1: The best new music right here on Double J.

That is the Bobby Lees. They are from Woodstock in New York. That is the title track from their latest album on Epitaph Records, New Self. Bad to the Bone before that. Lady Hawk, new tune, and performing at, a bunch of summer festivals early next year with the presets and Bang Gang DJs. And, yeah, it's going to be really awesome forever after. Hi to Ben on the text line who says, Lady Hawk goes dark wave. I dig it. Frances of Delirium in there too. Little Black Dress. She's an artist from Luxembourg. Pennywise with Society at the top. You're with Karen Lang. Pleasure to be here with you. I hope you are enjoying the tunes today. Hi to Quent in Brisbane who says, well, yesterday, I think it was yesterday, I was talking about ticket stubs with you, how they're not really a thing anymore because all the tickets are digital. Love a ticket stub, multi-purpose, it helps you remember what you've been to see, most importantly. And Quent has sent in some photos, actually, of where he keeps his ticket stubs. I keep mine in a scrapbook. But Quent has them all stuffed into a big glass jar, which looks really, really cool. I can see a few of the gigs you've been to in your big glass jar. Can I read them out, Quent? I can see Arctic Monkeys and Harvest Festival in 2011. I can see Regurgitator in 2008 and The Strokes in 2006. Various big day out tickets in there as well. And what's this one? Interpol in 2008 and another Harvest Festival. Tame Impala too. You've got a lot of tickets stuffed into that jar. That is a very precious item. Thank you for sharing those photos with us here on Double J. Quent says, I also miss them, the stubs. And I've been thinking recently about paying the extra $5 or $10 to have one sent to me. Seems like that is worth it. 0408 345 555 if you want to share anything today. Always good to hear from you. This here is Proto Marta, the Wicked Detroit rock and roll band. This week, Proto Marta and Greg Ahe. Here's the guitarist from Proto Marta putting together the dinner mix for us on Double J. So every Thursday night at 6, we ask curators, friends of Double J, people we love to put together mixes for us, for you to hear and soundtrack whatever it is you're up to at 6 o'clock on a Thursday evening. But, of course, you can listen anytime. So Proto Marta, we're here in June. They had a great chat with Hing on Mornings. Last month they released their 7th album called Hotel Usona. Wicked band. Greg's got a really eclectic mix lined up for you tonight. You'll hear a bit of 70s prog, breezy Japanese jazz funk, some Brazilian grooves, and a kind of shadowy old film soundtrack. And some grindcore thrown in too. Very, very eclectic. So I hope you can join the dinner party with Greg Ahe from Proto Marta. Spiders crawling across the ceiling. Let me pull out one of the tunes that he included today. It's from Kim Deal from her solo album. Great track called Nobody Loves You More. Double J.

It's Dan Sultan. There's a river. It's from his upcoming album, Little Miracles. That'll be out at the end of October on the 23rd. New Bamboos before that, Rockets and Flowers. You can catch them at the Queenscliff Music Festival, Victoria in Queenscliff, end of November. Also pulled out some smog for you, Cold-Blooded Old Times and Kim Deal, Nobody Loves You More, one of the tunes you'll hear as part of the dinner mix tonight, curated by Proto Mata. Yeah, it's been a real pleasure hanging out with you today. Quick hello to Amanda in Nam, who says, regarding nostalgic ticket stubs, we bought last-minute tickets to Paul McCartney in 2018. I travelled quite a bit out of my way to get actual printed tickets from a Ticketek outlet in case they're worth anything one day. I still have them proudly displayed in my crystal cabinet, and the concert was amazing. Thank you so much for that, Amanda. Also to David in Vermont, who says, hey, Karen, I wrote you a poem. Her surname isn't Lang, it's Lang. She listens to Stereo Labs Peng. Her colleague is Hing, not Heng. She gets her strength from ginseng. I'm touched. Thank you, David. Nice poem. I'm so excited for tomorrow, Physical Fridays. I've been pulling out armloads of CDs and vinyl from my collection at home and bringing them in this week. Roll them out for you today as part of the collector's edition tomorrow. So I hope you will join me then. Dylan Lewis up next.

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1: Right now, this is Arvo's with Dylan Lewis.
2: Yes, it is good. I'm glad we're here. I am Dylan Lewis, your Arvo's dude here every day of the week, Monday to Friday, very reliably, including today, Thursday, October 8th. I am broadcasting to you live from the lands of the Wurundjeri people from the Kulin Nation. Thanks for tuning in or keeping it locked on the dubs, and welcome wherever you're listening from today. Beautiful lunch, Lingy. Thank you. More of that tomorrow. Ooh, and a special one tomorrow. More on that soon. But happy Thursday to you, my dub clubbers. Are we good? Are we ready for a fun afternoon? Lots of aceness lined up for you. You know, it's Collector's Edition month, so I may have brought in a few little bits and pieces from my own collection. Maybe some Public Enemy soon, something special. I've got some new Coffin in a tick. But I would like to now slam into the Arvo, please, with some Pendulum.

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Empty promises and hand-drawn cards. 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I'm so sorry for.

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That is actually how you're supposed to end a song like that. Coffin with Won't Let You Down from their brand new album out in Oslo. Lambrini Girls in there with Love from their Who Let the Dogs Out album released last year, whenever. Coming in swinging, Dill Dog, you! Hannon in the Blue Mountains says, because we did Slam In with Pendulum and their track Slam from Hold Your Colour 2005. What a video for this Pendulum banger. Old mate in the shirt giving it heaps. Just giving it. Another message on the message line. Love for Lambrini Girls coming through as well on the message line. Thank you very much. And shouts to Dazza in Melbourne who says, D-Lord, yeah, still recovering from seeing Razorlight and Max Watts on Tuesday night. The lads were in brilliant form. Looks about 25. No way he's 46. Cheers, Dazza in Melbourne. That's because music keeps you young, Dazza, sometimes. 0408 3455 55. If you want to get in touch, always lovely to hear from you. Got some new Beck coming up on the way. A lovely track from C. Matt lined up too. And a little bit of this. Sparkadia on the way. 2008, that one. But now, new music from the Womack sisters. Yeah, they're Womacks. They're in that family. This is If I Let You, from their self-titled album just came out. You're on Double J Arvos with me.

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0: C-Matt. Oh, shoot. On Double J Arvo's, hanging out with me, Dylan Lewis. How lovely to have your company. Thanks for hanging out. Welcome if you're just joining us. Before C-Matt, I played you some Beck with Runaway from his new album. Ride Lonesome just came out. Sparkadia in there with Too Much To Do from 2008. Kicked off that run with new music from the Womack Sisters, If I Let You. Coming up soon, got some peaches lined up for you. Boys wanna be heard. Yep. Peaches heading back down under, coming back to Australia in January. Has been here since 2023, so that's exciting. More on that soon. Now, though, or perhaps I'll just see what's inside my cabinet of curiosities today in my Wunderkammer. D-Lord's Wunderkammer. Cabinet of Curiosities.
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0: Every day during October, as we celebrate Collector's Edition Month, I'm trying to find a different thing that plays music. So far, I've clearly done some vinyl playing, some 45s, some LPs. More on that, obviously, every day probably. I've done some CDs, haven't done tapes yet. I've done a tiny mini pretend record player. That was one of my things from my Wunderkammer. Another thing that I pulled out of my Wunderkammer that I'm going to now demonstrate for you is this thing which has music stored in it. That is my tiny little music box. Playing Pink Panther. Wunderkammer! There you go. I'm just absolutely fascinated by the various ways that we have stored music and in a way that we can then collect it throughout history. So we'll see what else is in the Wunderkammer tomorrow as far as those kind of little music playing devices. But another thing that I am pulling out from my vinyl shelf in the Wunderkammer is a track I want to get on for you from Public Enemy. It's a special version of a track. I'm going to get on Don't Believe the Hype from their album It Takes a Nation of Millions to Hold Us Back, 1988. I think it might have been maybe the second, maybe even the first vinyl that my brother bought. We played it to death. I learned the reason I can rap, but the first rap I learned was from this album, and it was this song. The particular version that I'm going to play you right now is a 12-inch single of it. So this is fun. I'm going to play it on the 45. But it's also even more special because it's signed by Chuck D. Yes! If you know me, you'll know he's one of my heroes. So let's get this on the 12-inch vinyl. Don't Believe the Hype from Public Enemy from D-Lord's Wunderkammer.

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1: Yo, check this out. Chuck D, Public Enemy number one, bringing the noise with my man Dylan, a.k.a. D-Lord the Prophet. Right here on Double J, keep it locked. Let's go.

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1: Hey, this is Logic 1000, and my new album, Confirmation, is this week's feature album on Double J. This track is called Confirmation with an exclamation mark. And this track just definitely kind of embodies the essence of the album. Yeah, it's just sort of so uplifting, so realized, and it feels like a confirmed moment for me.

cruising along, Double J Arvos, hanging out with me, Dylan. That's a title track from your awesome feature album this week here on Double J. Confirmation from Logic 1000, loving it. Jens Lekman in there as well with What's That Perfume You Wear? Lovely title for a song, isn't it? We heard from Madge and Kylie, Madonna and Kylie Minogue, Love Sensation, the After Hours radio edit, their first studio collab, and kicked off that run with an item from my Wunderkammer, my special signed 12-inch record of Public Enemy, Don't Believe the Hype. Oh, how nice to get that on for you. Signed by Chuck D and Flavor Flav in one of the interviews that I've been lucky enough to do with them during the course of my career. This month here at Double J is called Collector's Edition Month, celebrating our collections of music, memorabilia, music recordings, yummy things. I'm really in my element. My studio is so chock-a-block full of, well, toys, records, CDs. I've got tapes. I've got lots of weird stuff going on in here. How about your collection? What's your collection like? Got a fantastic message here from Damo and Dobes, the service dog up in Wye River, saying, "G'day, Uncle Dylan. Yo, I think you might appreciate this. I collected CDs when I was a kid. Didn't have any room to put them when I grew up. Lol. So I stuck them to my wall. I have a wall of CDs, which are still usable without taking off the wall. I love physical media, all the artwork and everything. I also collect band posters. Thank you so much, Damo and Dobes. And there's a picture that I can see of your CD wall. That's so good. Oh, my God. So they're stuck, but you flip open the cover to get the CD out. That's genius, man. I love it. I'm blind, caught in the middle and not surrendering. I don't rhyme for the sake of riddling." Let us know what your collections are like. What have you got in your collection? Are you displaying it interestingly? What's your favourite thing in your collection? Here is the place to flex. Collection flex. 0408 345 555. Shouts to Sambo in Ngunnawal Country, Luke in Adelaide, Ace Molly as well, checking in. I'll get to some more of your messages soon. Love to find out, are you a collector? What do you love collecting? Coming up soon, some Curtis Harding. All you got to do is believe. Lovely. New music from Way Dynamic and just a tick as well. Now though, Peaches. Just mentioning Peaches before. Heading back to Australia in January of next year. Her first run of shows here since 2023. And she's bringing her new record. Now, everything I'm about to say about Peaches is slightly awks, but I'm just going to go with it because it's art. She's bringing her new record, No Lube, So Rude. You can expect all this new stuff at her gigs. Plus, you know, she'll be playing some classics. So, yeah, boys want to be her on the menu. May as well get that on now. She'll be playing at the Tivoli in Brisbane, January the 13th, Forum in Melbourne on the 15th, Enmore Theatre in Sydney on the 16th, and Metro City in Perth on the 20th. Peaches, boys want to be her, from her album, In Peach My Bush. Double J.

Strand here, inviting you to hang out with me on Weekend Arvos on Double J. Whether you're digging around in the backyard, cooking up a storm in the kitchen, or heading back from a big day of sport, I've got the perfect soundtrack. Fresh picks and a stack of faves to lift the mood, even if you're knee-deep in the dreaded washing.

0: tune to Double J Arvo's. That's it, Curtis. Curtis Harding there. Beautiful track, Time, from Curtis's album from last year, Departures and Arrivals, Adventures of Captain Kurt. Before that, new music from Way Dynamic, officially the name of that track. You'll find that on Way Dynamic's third album, like an international release slash reissue of the third album, Massive Shoe. Big fan of the title of that album. Peaches kicking off that run with Boys Wanna Be Her from her 2006 album, Impeach My Bush. Peaches heading back to Australia in January. She's bringing the new record, No Lube So Rude. She'll be playing stuff from that and a whole bunch of classics as well, like Boys Wanna Be Her. She'll be at the Tivoli in Brisbane, January 13. Forum in Melbourne on the 15th, Enmore in Sydney on the 16th, and Metro City in Perth on the 20th. Get along if you can. Coming up soon, some Everclear.
1: We can live beside the ocean.
0: '90s core. That's not far off. Got some great new Angus and Julia Stone on the way as well. Thanks for your messages too. 0408 345 555. Got a recommendation here to check out French electro dub hip hop duo Stand High Patrol, because I was playing some MC Solar yesterday. Love that. I'll hunt that down. I was asking you, what's your collection like? Because we're celebrating Collector's Edition Month here on Double J. Saw a picture before of the CD wall. Jono says on the message line, D-Lordy, I've been away from the radio for a hot minute, got back just in time to hear some Public Enemy and a brilliant story about the CD wall. What a gem of an idea. I tip my cap to you, old mate. And also Dylan, peace! Thanks, Jono. Another one here from Neil in Sydney. Saying, returned home to Ireland recently, came back with a bunch of my 1980s LPs. Oh, that's nice. Lots of Clash, Floyd, Duran Duran. Had to buy a record player and a new sound system. Lol. Oldest record, Unlimited Orchestra by Human League, bought in 1982 when 13 years of age. That's Ace Neil. Loving hearing about your collections. That's what this is all about. Collector's Edition, celebrating the music you can hold in your hands and share with others. So fun. Tomorrow, I don't know if you've heard, but here on Double J, we're going all analog all day. So only, you know, vinyl, CDs, maybe some tapes, maybe some other weird things. That's going to be great fun. That's all day tomorrow here on the Dubs. Make sure that you lock in. Shouts to the person saying, love Curtis. Thank you very much. And Molly and Stringy. Oh, you've got a guitar and stringed instrument collection totaling 60-something all over the walls of the shed. Yes, along with dreads and hubcaps. That's lovely. Thank you, fam. Let's get this on now from Slow Pulp. This is Red Car. New album, Melody, just released. Hope you're having a lovely day. Listening to the tunes on Double J.

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Presto. Jay Arbos. Hanging out with me, Dylan Lewis. That great track from Angus and Julia Stone, Celestial Bodies. Nice and spacey, especially with that vocal effect. I think maybe a bullet mic or something. A bit gorillazy, isn't it? Great track. You're listening to Double J Arvos. Before Angus and Julia Stone, Natalie Reyes with Indestructible, nice and iry. Everclear in there with Santa Monica from 1995, their Sparkle and Fade album. I think Slip and Jimmy in Perth, loving that one. Thank you very much for that. Kicked off the run with Slow Pulp, Red Car, from their third album just released called Melody. I hope you're having a great day. I am. I'm having a great day just playing you so many ace tunes, having lots of fun with you. And

0: bringing in some of my collection, which I'm going to play something from my collection now for you. In fact, it is going to be one of these.
1: D-Lo's Jam of the Day.
0: Ta-da! Today is an anniversary. It's a pretty cool anniversary. Today's the anniversary of the Sex Pistols signing their contract with EMI. October 8, 1976. That's 50 years ago today. 50 years ago today, that Motley Crue rocked into the EMI building, all probably a little bit stanky, and signed, and then went and had their photo taken saying, yes, we're with EMI. And I believe they copied the Beatles' signing photo when they did that. Fun fact for you.
1: D-Lo's fun facts.
0: They only released one single when they were with EMI, Anarchy in the UK. I am going to get that on for you, but from their album. And I'm going to play it on the vinyl. Another quick fun fact, the factory workers at EMI, the pressing plant workers there, refused to package and handle the album Anarchy in the UK because they objected to the band's name and explicit lyrics. Punk. How lovely. Let's get this on. Anarchy in the UK from the Sex Pistols album Never Mind the Bollocks. Here's the Sex Pistols and I'm spinning it on the wax on Double J. Pressing it now. Let's go.

0: Oh, yes. Jacques Zubody from Le Rythme Digital from 1999. That's off their Dark Dancer album. Having a lot of fun playing that one for you because maybe there was a little bit of scratching underneath from me.
1: Yes, the crowd loved it.
0: Thanks, crowd.
1: I know. Stop.
0: Stop. Thank you. Before that, Rhapsody, new music, God Got an Afro, from the incredible new album, God Got an Afro, and Gold Hoops, loving that one, kicked off that run with one of these bad D-Lo boys.
2: Jam of the day.
0: Ta-da! Played you Anarchy in the UK from the Sex Pistols, from their Nevermind the Bollocks, here's the Sex Pistols album, because on this day, 50 years ago, they signed their two-year contract with EMI, October 8, 1976. Their contract did not last 2 years. It only lasted a few months. They all got sick of each other and stopped that contract. But great to get that on for you. And also, it was great hearing Karen Leng playing some Public Image Limited, a bit of Pill in lunch today. Johnny Rotten / Lydon's other band. So you've had a little bit of a rotten double dose on Double J today. That's pretty good. Respect to Lengy. Well done. There's lots of great messages that have been coming through. Thank you to everyone. I'm hearing some cool stories about your collections. Oh, jam of the day was Chef's Kiss. Thank you. That's a nice message. That's very nice. There's one here about from Greg in Eastwood says, Dylan, I've got a rare 1981 7-inch Flexi Disc 45 put out by the Rock Bottom record label, and it's called Government Health Warning. Yes. Yes, yes, yes. I love that kind of stuff. Loving hearing about your collections. I'm going to get to some more of these amazing messages real soon. Also, real soon, new Bonobo on the way. Got some Robbie Miller lined up for you too. Now, though, final episode of Take 5 with Zan Rowe on ABC TV tonight because it's a Thursday. What a way to wrap up this humongous season. 8:30 p.m. Zan joined by two of the most loved voices in the country. I'm talking about Vicar and Linda Bull, of course. We've got 9 studio albums, aria number ones, 4 decades of singing alongside the likes of your Paul Kelly's, your Casey Chambers, John Farnham and the Black Sorrows as well. They've been awarded the Medal of Honour. Medal of Order of Australia, and they're now in the ARIA Hall of Fame. Wonderful episode. Can't wait for it. Really looking forward to tuning in tonight from 8:30. Of course, the whole season in ABC iView. Right now, you can catch that. But I've got a little bit of Vicar and Linda talking about how they feel about writing music now in this year, 2026. Over to you, Vicar and Linda.
3: Not scared anymore. Just... what have I got to lose? What's Linda got to lose? It's time we just put it all out there and just, you know, take a leap and trusting our own words, I guess.

0: We had to do it. It wasn't really a choice.
1: I think for our own fulfilment, we had to do it. Otherwise, the circle was not complete. So we have to tell our own story now. We have to sing our own songs.
0: Yeah, that's people have helped us so much.
1: Yeah, they have.
0: Come on.
1: Yeah.
0: Now it's time to... Okay, all these people have schooled us. It's our turn to show them that we appreciate everything that they've done and what we've learnt and just take it and run with it.
1: There was a real rough patch there for a minute, you know, and then almost like we want to quit. And
0: we did quit, right?
1: Yeah, because there was a stage there, it was like, oh, this is too hard. This is just really hard. And I'm so glad we didn't quit. I'm so glad we just said, we'll keep going. It's not about accolades. It's not about being popular. It's just really about singing together, the enjoyment. And we're just going to keep doing it until we die.
2: The beautiful honesty in this record too, and it feels like a natural progression to me as someone who's listened and read your memoir, that would follow. Did writing your story in your memoir a few years ago empower you to be so open, given that it was received so well? Did you think, oh, okay, we can tell it how it is and people will welcome us and they want to hear these stories?
0: That's definitely true.
1: Definitely. I think writing the book definitely helped us take the next step and go, okay, we need to write the next record. We have to do a lot more songwriting, and it gave us the confidence. It certainly gave me the confidence. I know Linda's always had it, but me, I've always been a bit shy to show my words or sing them. So writing the book gave me a bit of a kick.
0: I don't think we didn't really think that our lives were that remarkable or anyone would want to read about our story.
1: No.
0: It wasn't, and it was a shock when we started writing that book, because we wrote it separately, it was during COVID, to see that we'd written exactly the same things. And then we thought, okay, there's something in this, and people loved it because it was a story of growing up in the suburbs of Melbourne, but still with this kind of crazy Tongan upbringing as well, and then becoming singers, because we didn't think that that was unusual. It's your life, you know, you don't know any different, but... Opening up our lives when we're quite private people was a big step, and songwriting is just the next step.

0: I love talking to old people. It's one of I think it's kind.
1: I do think
2: that's your job, isn't it?
1: Yeah.
0: It's double J. That's what,

0: Ready for something a little nostalgic?
1: Ride on a white horse.
0: Naughty's Night brings you the best sounds from the 2000s. Whether you were getting sweaty on indie club nights, perfecting your fire twirling, or rocking out with your mates in festival mosh.

0: now with Chemistry featuring Masterpiece off their new album Arcade. Lovely chat with Pinyao recently here in Arvos. That's in ABC Listen. Before that, Bonobo with Always On Your Side from their new album just released, Distance in Static. Gave you some Robbie Miller, Baby from 2018, and kicked off that run with the wonderful Vicar and Linda, Where Do You Come From? The name of that song and the album, which came out in June, Vicar and Linda Bull. Your guests tonight on the very final episode of Take 5 with Zan Rowe. Tonight, 8:30 p.m. on Channel 2, ABC TV. 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What a beautiful way to wrap up this incredible season of Take 5. Well done to Zan Rowe and the whole team and all your wonderful guests as well. Coming up soon, I'm going to get some Lily Allen on for you. I want to play you a little bit of the song that I'm going to play from Lily Allen, but even the little bit of the song that I want to play you requires one of these.
1: Warning, strong language alert.
0: Some of this coming up. Yep, you get it. Lily on the way real soon. Now, though, oh my goodness, look at that time from that Lily Allen song to some funk. Oh, I can't say the name of the Lily Allen song, can I? I refuse to anyway. Even if I was allowed, I wouldn't because it's dirty. But it is time now to get into some 4/5 de Va Funk. It's funk o'clock. 4:55 every day. You get something funky on. Very reliably. You can rely on the 4:55 time to just get you feeling confident, get your strut in your step, maybe get your stanky face on. I can usually rely on that. Today, not so sure. Look, I am going to be honest with you. I've got a funk CD that I want to play for you. I reckon it's a rare CD because I reckon no one bought it except me. This is another one of those CDs I bought on my travels around the world, and I did get this in the mid-90s. I think I bought it in England. It's by a group called Frequency. I'm quite hesitant to play this, but I need to get it out of my system. And can I just preface this by saying this is probably going to be the worst funk song you've ever heard. And it's going to be the worst funk song that I've ever played and the worst funk song that I'll ever play again. But I've got to get it out of my system. The track is I Farted. I don't know if there's a language warning. It's just a content warning. It is very scatological. It's very juvenile. I mean, who would even buy a thing called I Farted? Me. Because farts are funny. So this is your 4:55 funk from Frequency, I Farted, from my CD. Hang on. There's my CD case. You can hear it. Look, a bit of ASMR. There it is. All right, hitting this, and I apologise in advance, but maybe it's fun. Double J.
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0: yeah.
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0: My nickname is Skunky. 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

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Deep cuts. And hand-picked classics. The good stuff you forgot you loved. And the new stuff you're about to. All curated for your lunchtime reset. 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

0: Mike D. Switch up on the vinyl. My new Mike D album, which I unboxed a week ago on the radio. Thank You, the name of the album. Switch Up, the name of that track. So fun getting it on for you. Properly on the vinyl. That's a clear vinyl as well. Sexy. Before that, Lily Allen with F.U. From It's Not Me, It's You. Lily, in the country, very soon, matter of days, touring for Triple J, playing October 21 to November the 1st. Get along if you can. Some lovely messages coming through about that song. I used to play this song in the car when my kids were little. On a CD player, around 2007. I'd tell them that the lyrics were thank you. And sing it really loud so they wouldn't hear what it actually was. That's the way we do it. I was probably doing the same thing. Was there a version that she did say thank you? Is that something else? Don't know. Thank you for that message and all these others as well. There's a lot that have come through from my 455 funk.
1: 455 funk.
0: Yeah, I don't reckon I've played that song since I bought it in 1997. The year it was released, I Farted by Frequency. Hugely influenced by Parliament, P-Funk, Funkadelic. A humorous song, some might say. Others may say it's disgusting. Someone just texting in saying they love the Mike D track. Yes. Yes, me too. There's a message here that says, Dills, you've shared with us some remarkably memorable lyrics, but unfortunately, your radio license has been revoked. Wait, do I need a radio license? Don't think I've got that. Thank you very much for that. Look, I understand. I'm expecting some kind of boss to come in every minute and go, what the heck are you doing? My response will be, funk is about making a stanky face, and I can't think of a song that's going to get you more stanky than I Farted. One here that says, why are farts so funny? Why are farts so humiliating in the wrong company? Yeah. That's all part of the fun of the fart. Don't worry, I did preface my playing of that by saying it's probably going to be the worst I'll ever play. Well, for the 455 funk, but ever for anything. But I had a little bit of fun. Thank you for enduring that and letting me get my CD on, which I've brought in from my own collection. Oh, I wonder if there's a scratch and sniff edition, says Nikki. Anton's got the stag face on. Someone's saying it's gold. Steve from Carlton, thanks for your message. Stuart from Sydney says, best summarises an audio media fart of the highest proportions. That's horrid. Yes, Stuart, it was horrid. Look, back to normal programming tomorrow, sort of, because it's Collector's Edition month. Normal programming is slightly altered because, yeah, we've been chucking in a few CDs and records and other little bits and pieces, a few toys. I played a music box just before. But tomorrow, all analog show. Everything we play, we have to be able to hold in our hands. We're doing that every Friday this month for our Collector's Edition month. Very excited to get stuck into that. Thank you for your messages, by the way, to everybody who's messaging through on 0408 34555. Shouts to Jason in Adelaide, Mal in Echuca, Dave the Truckee. I love all your messages. Adele the Potter as well. Someone wanting some Living Colour. And this one, great music prophet. Thou hast shared the divine vinyl music spirit with us, and we give thanks. I'm here for you. Coming up soon, some Temple of the Dog from early 90s. Now let's enjoy some Ezra Collective and get that jubilee feeling happening in our tummies and our souls. Double J Arvos with D-Lord.

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Lord Hills, yes. This is Jeremy and Ben's Dal. Loving that track there from Temple of the Dog. Supergroup featuring the incredible vocals of Chris Cornell, the late great from Soundgarden. It's got Jeff Ament in there from like Pearl Jam. It's got Stone Gossard in there as well. Eddie Vedder in there. A huge super group. And that track just then was Hunger Strike from their self-titled album, 1991. Before that, new music from X-Ray. If you want to find X-Ray on the internet, spell it like this. E-X dot dot. What is that? Is that an apostrophe? No, it's not an apostrophe. What's a dot dot? A colon? It's a colon. Check your colon. E-X colon R-E, X-Ray. Played you a radio station. Jared James in there with Do You Remember, and kicked off that glorious run with Ezra Collective and Jubilee Feeling. Loving that one off their brand new album, Here Because of Hope. Thank you to everyone for your messages that have been coming through. I might get to some maybe now. Oh, also coming up in a tick, I've got this fun little remix of some underground lovers. Your eyes. Shaggy remix, Rocky. Coming up soon, but thank you for these messages. Been talking a little bit about, because it's Collector's Edition Month, about what's in your collection. I've been bringing in some of my collection, but I'm loving hearing about yours. Dylan, I've got this in my collection of CDs. I won it on a radio station with American Rosso, who I started to listening to on Triple J. Bit of a nostalgia 90s hit. Thank you, Stacey. Love that. That's a signed Silverchair CD by the looks of things. That's rad. Thank you very much. This one coming from the lands of the Barangum people. I have my mum's 8-track cassettes in my collection. ABBA, Olivia Newton-John, more. We used to drive around banging out the tunes when I was a kid in the 70s. Trendsetters. Also have my dad's vinyl collection from the 60s. That's great. I'm loving these. Because these collections that you've got and you've kept and you've looked after for all these years, they're all full of memories that are so beautiful and fantastic. D-Lord, yeah. My two faves in my collection, 12-inch by the Troggs, Wild Thing with the ocarina solo, a Birdman box collection that I've been able to add a limited edition audio documentary called Soldiers of R&R about Birdman. But my better half, Robin, has all the good stuff. Rolling Stones, Sticky Fingers, with a shot supposedly of Mick's crutch in denim when you open the fly to reveal real pubic hair. Well, that's an amazing part of the collection. Loving these. 0408-345-555. Share your stories about your collections. We've got a month to do it, so no hurry. Just chill. Chill with the dill. Let's get this one on from Danielle Ponder now. Danielle Ponder has brand new album called Everything Has Changed, and it's coming out tomorrow. This is from it. It's called Sun and Moon on Double J.

0: Partner in Crime. Sure, that was the name of a graffiti crew back in the day. Faker from their new album just released, Enjoy Your Problems. Their first album in 15 years. Great to have them back. Before that, the Shaggy remix of Your Eyes from Melbourne legends Underground Lovers. That track came out in 1993. Danielle Ponder kicking off that run with a track from her brand new album coming out tomorrow. Album's called Everything Has Changed. That track, Sun and Moon. Beautiful track. Coming up soon, how about some MF Doom? Yes, please. That's not far off. Shouts to these messages that have come through. Joshy, got your stickers in the mail. Yes. Shouts to Billy from Brizzy Mianjin, the person who said Wicked Arvo. Thank you. Another person says Grooving Going On. Thank you. Pierce in Wood End says, my dad went to school with Ron Strikert from Men at Work and has one of the original 45s of Down Under. Sounds nothing like the song we know now. Wish they stuck with this version. Very Police-ish. Oh, Pierce, I want to hear it. Nice. Very excited hearing about your collections during Collector's Edition month here on Double J. Speaking of collections of great music, coming up after Arvo's at 6 tonight, in just a few minutes, in fact, 14 minutes, the Dinner Mix. This week, the chef is Greg Ahi, guitarist from Detroit post-punk outfit Protomata. Got some cool tunes lined up. Kim Deal's in there. Prog Heroes, Gentle Giant. Yes to Henry Mancini. Painkiller. Lots of cool songs, all making an appearance on this Protomata playlist. Dinner Mix with Protomata's Greg Ahi tonight from 6 on Double J. Here is another band that's making the cut tonight, Pittsburgh Rock and Rollers, the Melody Mates. This is Enchantment. 1960.
1: 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It's across the sea and through the storm. 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

Beautifulness from the Avalanches. That's Far Away on Double J. Before that, MF Doom with Doomsday from 1999. Back to 1960, top of that run from the Melody Mates, I played you Enchantment, one of the excellent picks. From your dinner mix tonight, Greg Ahi from the Detroit outfit Protomata in the hot seat tonight. That's coming up in just a few minutes. And then from 7, Take 5 with Zan Rowe, brand new episode, Vicar and Linda Bull. It's going to be beautiful. I'll be back tomorrow from 3 for Physical Fridays. Let's get physical, fam! Looking forward to catching you then. Thanks for chilling with Dylan and for all of your messages. Thank you for your message about Julia as well. Big ups to Sam Wicks, the producer, and everyone on board today. Pete on the technical stuff as well. Leaving you now with a little bit of Data Rock. This is Sex Me Up. Have a beautiful evening. Love you. Peace. Bye. Slave!

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2: This is Greg Ahey from band Proto Martyr, and I'm here with your Dinner Mix on Double J Radio. Coming to you from across the world right now, Detroit, Michigan. It's the home of the automobile and techno music. But I'm actually here because I want to audition to be the next Rodriguez. And by that I mean that I'm hoping to become worshipped by you Aussies, but still unknown in Detroit. The next hour probably isn't going to work great as a dinner mix. It's more of like a psychotic break. This is a lovely radio station, and I'll apologize in advance for tarnishing its reputation. That said, let's start off with something a little more fun and light. My first selection is from the Japanese genre-bending Elm Pacific. It's an amazing album, and this song is called Passion Flower. It's by Shigeru Suzuki.

This is Greg from Protomer, and you're listening to my dinner mix on Double J. I'm trying to choose some songs that I've listened to a lot these last couple of years. There's not really a theme other than that, but I turned 40 recently, and I started to realize how much of a cliche I am. Not even joking when I said that one of the first things that happened to me when I turned 40 was I threw out my bag of bowling. And the second thing was a rite of passage where I got really into prog rock. I feel really pathetic. But here's a couple of prog rock bangers, and we'll start with Three Friends by Gentle Giant.

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I'm Greg from Proto Martyr, and this is my Darren mix on Double J. I think when you hear this mix, a theme you'll notice is that I like a lot of instrumental music. Sometimes I need to listen to music that's not as self-contained and elevates the world around it. I think oftentimes film scores can do that best, and this next block of songs all come from films. But even removed from that medium, they work beautifully as standalone pieces. Here's Experiment in Terror. It's taken from the 1962 neo-noir film from the same name, and it's by Henry Mancini.

This is Greg from Band Proto Martyr, and you're listening to my dinner mix on Double J. I'm realizing that so far I haven't really chosen any songs that came after the 1970s, so maybe it's time to switch gears and listen to some stuff from this century. Ironically, we're going to start with a King Deal track that feels somewhat indebted to the torch songs of the 1950s and 60s. Kim's twin sister Kelly has been playing as a touring member of Proto Martyr off and on for the last several years. I probably should be mad at Kim for stealing Kelly away from us to go do amazing things for the Breeders, but I can't deny that the Deal sisters are some of the most talented songwriters I've ever come across, and honestly, the world is better off when they're making music together. It doesn't make any sense to me how they keep improving and innovating, and they never get complacent. I'm constantly in awe of their talents. Here's the title track from Kim Deal's album, Nobody Loves You More.

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You're listening to Double J. My name is Greg Ahe, and this is my dinner mix. We just heard a song from Ben Von Wildenhaus, and although that song's from 2015, it feels like a nice segue into this next block.

He's soothing to a post-war adult. It feels like a masquerade to me. It's equal parts innovative, unobtrusive, and unsettling. It feels like the banality of evil in song form. Here's Stardust by Martin Denny.

There's a place where dreams are born. It's across the sea and through the storm. Now listen, come with me.

Well, it looks like we've reached the end of our time together, Australia. This is fun, though, wasn't it? Sorry, what? You said it wasn't fun at all? Yeah, I do get that a lot. All I can do is apologize if I ruined your evening, but to quote your leader, Chopper, Beethoven had his critics too. I've been Greg Ahe from the world-renowned hard rock and good time party band Proto Martyr, and this is my dinner mix. If you're some sort of masochist and you want to relive this hour, you can do so on the Double J website or find it on the ABC Listen app. Truly, though, this was a lot of fun, and I sincerely thank you for embarking on this journey with me. We're going to close this set out with, you guessed it, the avant-garde jazz grindcore supergroup Painkiller. Here's Executioner.

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1: That was our pact with Mum, actually. We'll stick together. She goes, don't get the tattoo. Don't take drugs. And so we didn't.
2: You didn't.
3: Vicar and Linda Bull are national treasures. From their early days singing backing vocals with Joe Camilleri and Paul Kelly, to breaking out on their own with acclaimed records, they're part of the very fabric of Australian music, and they do it all in harmony. When will you fall for me? Coming up in the public eye as singing sisters has its charms, but they're also really different people, the punk and the prefect. And it's their differences that make their unity stronger.
1: Always our saying was, sisters first, singers second. And we really mean that. She called me Coca-Cola,
3: my little sister too. This year they released an incredibly personal new album, reflecting on identity, culture, midlife, you know, the stuff that matters. It felt like a great time to take five. This is the final episode in our fifth season on TV, filmed at one of our favourite venues, Bakehouse Studios in Melbourne. It's a rehearsal room and studio the Bull sisters know very well, and the perfect place to capture their story. You can watch it and the whole series now on ABC iView. And good news, there are even more Take Fives coming really soon here on the podcast. More on that after this ep. I gave Vicar and Linda the theme of finding their harmony with each other, the world around them, and themselves. That search began early, as little girls in the Melbourne suburb of Doncaster every Sunday at church.
2: We were really little. Mum taught us a song. We were about five. We got up, she taught me the high part, Linda the low part. I think the song was
1: Hunky Dory Dory. Children of the Lord.
2: It wasn't called Hunky Dory Dory.
1: The Hunky Dory song, wasn't it?
2: Something like that.
4: Wasn't it Rise and Shine?
2: Rise and Shine. Thank you, Zan.
4: I don't know, because that is an absolute church classic. Rise and shine
1: and give God the glory, glory. Mum gave us hand movements because she understood showbiz, you know. Because if you're going to get up there in front of all my friends, you're going to get it right, number one. You're going to sing in tune, but then you're also going to do the hand movements. And we had little matching outfits. It was really cute.
4: So you're 5 years old, you're already realising, oh, OK, when we put our voices together, then they can create this sound that's, you know, greater than the sum of its parts. It's something completely new that we can't do on our own. Did you understand harmony from that young age?
2: Yes.
1: Yes. Because Mum taught us. Well, she recognised Vicar had a higher voice and I had a lower one naturally. And so she just split them. She said, OK, you do the high one, Vicar, you do the lower part, Linda. She would coach us with hold your note, cut it off, you know, how to sing in tune, how to pitch, vibrato.
2: I think Mum was really good at, she would, you know, let us sing in unison, of course, but then she'd go, you know, it might be nice if, Vicky, you just sort of took the third above and that might make it sound even better. And so she'd go, now it goes like this. No, she'd sing it for us and then we'd just copy her and sure enough it was like, oh, that does sound good. And then we start practising to the radio and she'd teach us all different parts that people were singing on the radio and we'd just go around the house practising. It was always around us. The Tongans would come over every Sunday and sing. It was just one of those things, you know. The radio was always on. Mum and Dad had a great record collection. There was always music and we'd always just be singing around the house, but never sort of thought that it could be anything more than that, really, when we were really
1: different. Yeah, no. We weren't shy, though, in amongst the family unit. Out in public we were.
2: Yeah.
1: But that was normal, Zan, yeah. It was just like get up and sing at family concerts. We'd all choose a song and do that and everyone had fun. But not in public. We hadn't sung in public outside church until we were teenagers.
4: Yeah, right. Yeah. Your list has already shown that you're in harmony. That's what we're going to be talking about today, finding your harmony across an incredible lifetime of music. What's your first choice?
2: It is the Hallelujah Chorus by the Maupa Choir. Mum had a record in her record collection of, I remember the cover very vividly. It was a brass band, schoolboys in their blue and white uniform with their brass instruments. And

0: Tongans love brass bands. They love singing. Oh, yeah. They love a brass band. They love singing in choirs and they love God. So this record was full of songs of praise and this fantastic school brass band and this amazing choir that Mum would listen to all the time. And I remember when the Hallelujah chorus came on, it was like, what is that, Mum? What is that? And it was sung in Tongan. And I didn't know that it was a classical masterpiece. I had no idea, but for some reason it was hearing the Tongans sing that, it was like they were singing for God. And I think as a young kid, it really, I don't know, I get really emotional, Zan. It really kind of did something to my, like really hit me in the guts or something.
1: Mm.
0: Because we were always around Tongan singing. We've taken friends to church and all of them had the same reaction. They all, we watch them, they just start crying, and I think it's just the power of, Tongans are very powerful singers and they do actually sing for God. It's like, wow. And I think when I was a kid, it was like, I really did feel like I was in heaven or something listening to these singers sing, especially when the sopranos kick in. They get higher and higher and higher. And you're like, when are they going to stop? Surely they can't get any higher. And then they go again.

0: And then when you hear it live, which we've heard in church, it's frightening and it's exhilarating and it's just the best thing you'll ever hear.
1: It feels like a different motivation too, to be singing for God as opposed to singing professionally or singing for a performance for a family member. Like that drive that you're talking about, it's coming from a world deep within, isn't it? From a deep faith and a deep belief. And a deep commitment as well, right?
2: That's right. We were raised in the Tongan church every Sunday. Mum would take us to church. Mm. Other than that, our upbringing was, we were raised in Doncaster. We're fourth generation Doncaster girls. It was just, you know, go to school, come home. Sunday, though, was her day. And it was 4 hours of singing because it was also in Tongan. So we didn't understand what they were saying because we didn't speak Tongan at home. But the singing, you didn't need to. She made sure that we sat there the whole time. Some of our friends were able to run outside and play, but Mum basically had us by the hand and said, you're going to listen to this because it's really incredible. And you could feel the singing. When the Tongans stand up to sing, you know, it's a very sort of physical reaction. You can feel the floor, everyone's creaking. It comes up through the floor and then they jump up and play their brass instruments, you know, and it's kind of, for a kid, it's full on. And I think that's why Vika just remembers that feeling, because it is something that kind of, it surrounds you. You can never forget it. Even when we were choosing our song, we listened to it. And I mean, I was in the car and I got sort of goosebumps because it just takes us right back to when we were little, you know, and that's how we learn how to sing. No formal lessons, just listening to the Tongans.
1: So did it make you believe in God or believe in the voice?
0: I think we...
1: Where did your faith grow?
2: Good question.
0: Yeah, because mum's very, has a very strong belief. And, but yeah, when you hear them sing, you think, this is heaven. It's got to be, this is what heaven sounds like when the Tongans are there. And I remember too, mum used to sing as well, because she knows the Hallelujah chorus by heart. And she would sing it. And she was like the loudest person in church. She's got such a loud voice. And Linda and I were just like, you know.
2: Just like, mum singing.
0: Yeah.
1: Now I know where you got it from.
2: She does. Vika has mum's voice. It's true.
1: Just melting.
2: It cuts through. And that's because they're all trying to sing for Jesus, sing for God. It's, they don't do it for any other reason. So when we became singers, mum was like, what, for a living?
0: You better sing in tune.

0: is a long time to be sitting around singing. But what was the vibe like at this Tongan church that you went to every Sunday?
1: We look forward to the food.
2: We look forward to
1: when are we going to get out of here? Feast.
2: That's so true. It was long, you know. Sermons would go for so long. They don't do that anymore, I've got to say. They have cut it down to an hour now. But in the olden days, we'd be sitting there for like all afternoon. And even Dad would like, he made us go to church for the singing, only for the singing. But he used to complain too. Is it going to go for 4 hours today, love? He'd say to Mum. And so, you know, but we'd all sit there and we didn't understand a word. And that was the other thing too. It was like, what are they talking about? Because Mum spoke English. When she married Dad, she said, we will speak English in the home.
1: Really looking back, it was a really rich, enriched our lives. At the time it was boring. I mean, I can say that because it kind of was. It was a bit hard for us because we were, you know, very active kids, sporty, as Vicar said. But I think that now that I think back, there's something about sitting still, having to be patient and listen that was really stood us in great stead for later on when we joined bands, because there's a lot of waiting around, there's a lot of listening involved. And I think that that was a sort of silent, a passive way to learn a really great skill.
0: You're in this Tongan church, people are singing in Tongan, they're speaking, preaching in Tongan, and then you're back home in the suburbs of Doncaster.
1: Yeah.
0: In the 1970s, 1980s. How different was that world growing up?
1: I mean, we stood out. Mum is Tongan, Dad's Australian, so there was a mixed cultural background. But during the week, we were just like thrown into Doncaster Primary School like everybody else, and it was business as usual. So it was like two hats, like we had two dual lives. There's a that part of our life, and then on the weekend this rich culture would come in, you know, and then that was great. I thought it was great, but it was a bit hard, wasn't it?
2: Yeah, it was a bit hard because it was a very conservative suburb, Doncaster, and then when the Tongans would land there on every Sunday and start singing, and especially like when they dig up the backyard and cook their pig and cook their ummu, and, you know, they'd be loud. If someone had passed away, they'd be wailing. It was all sorts of noises coming out of the house. It was very embarrassing. You know, we spent a lot of time hiding under the bed. But then, like Linda said, you know, looking back, it really did enrich our lives. It was like seeing everyone so friendly and laughing and being together and reminiscing about home, because they were all terribly homesick. So these women, a lot of women came out to study and married Australian men. I think there were six women that started the Tongan Christian Fellowship in Melbourne. That's why they come together every Sunday, so they could reminisce about home, and they married wonderful men that let them do that and let them sort of remember home and come together. And we all grew up with these kids that were half Tongan, half Australian, and that was fantastic. So we'd see each other every Sunday, and they were our mates. And then Monday to Saturday was like school, just with our other friends. It was fun. I've got to say, it was a really fun, happy life, even though it could have been very embarrassing sometimes.
0: Sounds like your parents knew what they were doing.
1: Yeah.
2: Yes.
1: They knew.
2: Yes.
1: They knew. But it was tough when you're little. You want to just blend in. And we really just didn't. We looked different. You know, we had a different hang, and we really tried, but at times it was just impossible, you know. We just sort of didn't.
2: I think it was harder for Mum than it was for us. She softened the blow. She copped it. But, you know, Dad was great, great husband.
0: They seem like a pretty powerful team as well, very supportive of you, but also incredibly supportive of each other.
2: Yes.
1: Yeah.
0: From what I've read.
1: Yes. No, they are. We were very lucky. When it comes to parent lottery, we hit the jackpot.
0: Did you ever visit Tonga as little kids?
2: Yes.
0: How old were you?
2: About 10 years old. Dad said, right, we're going back to your mother's country. We're going to spend 3 months there.
0: Wow. What was that like?
2: Yes. That was so good. That was probably one of the best times of my life.
1: Yeah, we still talk about it, because it was at that time when we learnt the language, we were immersed in the culture and the custom, because we were there for such a long period of time. And it was really pivotal. It was changed the way we felt about growing up in Australia, because, you know, we took a lot of things for granted. And. Mm.

0: at the time when we went to Tonga, there was no television, no traffic lights, no seat belts. There were pigs and cows crossing the street. There were chickens everywhere. There was no milk. We were pretty spoilt. Yeah. We didn't realise it, but when we got there, we were just like, where is the... Why can't we watch TV? And Mum and Dad were like, oh, there's no TV in Tonga, you know. Go and have a swim.
1: We forgot about all that after, you know, about a week. It was just go and climb the mango tree and pick a couple of mangoes and, you know, suck on those for a few hours, and that was great fun. And then it was like, oh, we'll go for a swim down the wharf and jump off the wharf, and then, you know, and we'd make just have great fun.
0: Well, the only kicker was there was more church.
1: Yeah. There were churches everywhere, Zan.
0: It was 3 days a week.
1: There were choirs everywhere. You'd just hear singing 24 hours a day. We'd say to Mum, they're going to shut up, Mum. You know, she's like, no, they're practising. They're practising.
2: Did you sing when you were in Tonga?
0: No.
2: Really?
0: No.
2: All that opportunity.
0: Yep.
1: We just listened.
0: We just listened.
2: Mm. What's your next choice?
1: The Rolling Stones' Gimme Shelter.
2: Epic song.
1: Yeah.
2: Why this?
0: There's a lot of reasons, but I think mainly because of Mary Clayton and what she brings to the table, what she adds to this song. And coming from our background of backing singing, which we're very proud of, that is a great example of what an incredible personality can add to a song when it's needed.
1: Called into the studio in the middle of the night.
0: 2 a.m.
1: 2 a.m.?
0: I think so, yeah.
1: And was she pregnant?
2: Yeah.
1: Yeah? And she
2: turned up in her silk pyjamas and her hair and rollers, I believe.
1: How cool is that?
0: She said she had on a mink coat and a Chanel scarf.
2: Great.
0: And her silk pyjamas. So it wasn't like, you know, what we would be wearing to go to bed.
2: Wasn't the flannel pyjamas.
1: Nah.
2: She looked amazing.
1: She was glammed up, stylish.
0: Ready.
2: Yeah.
1: And then I think she just went in and did the vocal, and then she thought, and then they asked her to do another one. She goes, I'll show them, I'll let it rip. And then she went for it. And that's why I think we love this song so much, is because she made the song better. It's the power of the backing singer and how they add to the song and can take it to another level.
2: Mm.
1: Yeah?
0: Yeah.
1: Make the message even stronger. Yeah, it's quite political, the song, you know, war. Murder, rape. And so to have her come in and reinforce that message and how it sucks, you know, just made the song so much more powerful.
2: Yeah, I think about that often around, you know, we hold songwriters in such reverence, but for me, the way that you perform a song, the role of the singer in communicating that, should be held in equal reverence. And that song would not be the way that it is, would not be the classic it is, the iconic song it is, a song that still sends shivers down your spine when you hear it, without Mary Clayton hitting that high note, her voice cracking.
0: Yep. That's right.
2: The time it's recorded, the power of that. In your time as backing vocalists, you've sat in that position where you have, you know, the decision of, do I belt it or do I hold back? What am I in service to the song? Where do you sit with that in terms of how you play in a song, what you bring to a song?
1: We think about it all the time.
2: Yeah.
1: We have to think about that all the time. It's like you don't want to overshadow the lead singer. You have to, you're kind of like the icing on the cake. You're there to, you know, support and lift. But there are moments when it should be like what she did. It was... I'm so glad Mick didn't go, can you tone it down a bit, please?
2: I think he actually says, woo!
1: Well, yeah, isn't it great? You know, that they just let her go for it. And like you said, that little crack in her voice, it just, they left that in. It wasn't like, oh, you know, that you can hear the vulnerability as well, you know, and how...
0: The personality.
1: It's just so important. But, yes, we think about things like that all the time. We take those things into consideration when we're working with people. It's like, okay, is it unison? Is it harmony? How strong or how, what kind of personality do we need here? Do we need, you want tough? You want tender? You want...
0: We ask.
1: Yeah.
0: Yeah.
1: Yeah.
0: And we often ask, what is the song about? I mean, it's pretty obvious that Gimme Shelter's, you know, in its literal sense, is you seeking shelter from all this chaos that's around you. But sometimes you can get it wrong. So it is good. And I think when Mary Clayton sort of went, what? I've got to sing rape? I've got to sing murder? You can't sing those words. You can't do that. You have to do justice to that message. And I think when we as backing singers have asked songwriters, are we on the right page here? Are we getting it right? And they go, thank you for checking, because, yeah, you got it wrong, or that's not the meaning. Yeah, it's really important.

just from watching Vickerin take the lead in the Black Sorrows in the early days for Chained to the Wheel. You know, she was really young, she's 21 maybe, and that song was given to Vicar, and in an instant it changed because Jo knew that she could bring something just like that to the table, and she stepped up. No!

0: I was very shy, a lot shyer than Vika, and I was watching her do that and I was thinking, this is going to be great. It's going to be really good. This song's a hit.
1: And it's still a hit to this day. It's one of the, you know, a handful of Black Sorrow songs that's still played regularly on the radio. And it's your voice that made that.
2: Well, you know, I didn't know what sort of gift Joe was giving me at that at the time. It was just, can you sing a verse? I went, yeah, no worries, I'll sing the other. Okay. You know, and it was just a great band.
0: She made it look easy.
2: Well, it was a great band to be in, you know. They were just great musicians, and Joe just just go for it. So just
1: I wish I'd seen his face the day that you stepped up to the mic the first time you rehearsed that or record it, because you just come in again, just belting on that first. It's call and response. It's harmony, but it's also call and response. And when you step up, know what you really want. It's like, whoa, she's arrived.
2: Yeah, no, well, it's because of people like Mary Clayton, you know, and listening to her and the power, and it's because of that. It was like, okay, well, I can do that too, so I'm gonna. I've got a voice. I know I can. I know it's loud. I don't want to sing loud all the time, but when it's needed. So it's because of people like that.
1: Thinking about that time with the Black Sorrows where you were coming up, there's a really clear line where obviously Joe Camilleri, Joe Joseph, legendary musician, but there is a distinct period where Vika and Linda join the band where the fortunes of the Black Sorrows start taking off and you're playing bigger venues, your songs are hitting, you know, the charts, being played at radio all across Australia. At what point do you decide, actually, we can do our own thing? We can step out from behind the mics at the back of the stage and be Vika and Linda?
2: It was hard, wasn't it?
3: Yeah.
2: But there was a point in the band where we thought, well, we think we want to start telling stories as well. We want to sing our own songs, you know, and I think being in the Sorrows, we would have just remained as backing singers and it was time to leave, and it was the hardest conversation we'd ever had with Joe in our life, you know, having to tell Joe we want to, you know, we want to do our own thing. He was so great, you know, he understood. Of course. But we just got to a point in that band about 7 years after we joined that it was, we wanted to sing our own songs. We thought, we got to give it a crack. We got to have a go, you know. I don't want to die and think I never gave it a shot.
0: Yeah, and I think it's telling your own stories in your own way. We'd been interpreters of his music, and the Black Sorrows music was a wonderful time in Australian music history. But we felt like we needed to give a little bit more of ourselves to serve our own careers in a way, like Vika said, if we don't try and we can't tell our own story, then we're wasting our time, really. We've learned a lot. He's taught us everything he could. And, you know, that was as far as

0: how to move, how to look at an audience, how to talk to an audience, how to dress, and how to survive on the road. But then, you know, the other part is the next part of your story, which is writing music.
1: So the Black Sorrows gave you the apprenticeship and then you were ready for the main
2: gig.
1: They
2: did.
0: Yeah.
2: A really good one.
0: It was a 6-year apprenticship.
2: It was such a gift, you know, to get into that band, to audition for Joe and the Black Sorrows and for him to take us on the road for 6 weeks. It opened the door for us. Mm.
0: Because we weren't backing singers when we started. We had our own band. So we really made the decision early on to go, okay, we can continue forging our path as singers and leaders of our own band in the Melbourne scene. But when we were approached to join the Black Sorrows as backing singers, that was like, we're kind of taking a sidestep here. Now, it wasn't a small sidestep because they had such a huge reputation and we were fans of JoJo Zip from when we were kids. Mm. So we wanted to learn from them. So we knew that that would teach us way more than we could learn making mistakes and doing it our own way just in, you know, Fitzroy and St Kilda and stuff like that. And it was true. We knew it would take longer, but it was worth it.
1: Yeah.
2: Oh, yeah, they taught us so much, you know, singing in studios, singing on microphone, recording. You know, it's a whole different kettle of fish, you know, different technique. You're really under the microscope and we had to do a lot of that with the Sorrows.
0: But we had Vanetta Fields.
1: Icon.
0: Icon. Yeah. She came out to Australia with Boss Skaggs. She's one of the most legendary singers. She sang on... She sang
2: with the Rolling Stones too.
0: She sang with the Rolling Stones. She was an Iquette. And here she is in the studio teaching us how to sing.
1: What did Vanetta teach you?
0: I mean, oh, my God, I've pulled Vanetta.
2: Yeah, poor Vanetta.
1: She had to go out and have a break. I think she did a pretty good job.
2: She did. Oh, you know, she was great. So patient, wasn't she?
0: She was great.
2: Oh, yeah. She teaches parts as well, you know, 3-part harmony. And I think she got really mad at me one time because I had the middle harmony and I was having a bit of trouble nailing this part. She's like, She goes, I've got to go have a break. she left. I went, oh, my God, I've upset Vanetta. So it was like, okay, business, I better nail this. So, you know, it's sort of... teaches you to work quick.
0: She would move her head like Renee Geyer. They would move their faces and move their bodies when they were trying to get a sound out. And we would just copy
2: amazing.
0: Them.
2: Amazing.
0: Copy. Yeah. Like two little, you know, amazing. Shadows just watching her. Yeah, she's amazing.
2: Yeah.
1: Just mentors pulling you up.
2: Yep.
1: It's like, okay, I want to be better, go harder.
2: Yep. Yep.
1: Keep walking in that direction.
0: That's right.
1: Pull yourself up.
0: Yeah. And we won't forget that because we were so green.
2: Yeah.
0: And she was so wonderful to us.
2: Yep, she sure was.
1: What's your next choice?
0: Bob Marley and the Wailers, Could You Be Loved? Could you be loved?
1: And be loved? How did this song help you find your harmony?
2: The i3s.
1: Who were the i3s?
0: A trio of singers, Rita Marley, Judy Mowat, and Marsha Griffiths.
1: Right.
0: Who was a famous singer at the time in Jamaica already.
1: And they were the backing vocalists for this song.
0: Yeah.
1: And for Bob Marley's band.
2: Makes Bob sound better too.
0: Yeah. I think reggae, you know, we're islanders.
2: Yeah.
0: When we watched Countdown as kids and Bob Marley came on, I thought, he looks like our uncles. Mm. He's a brown man. I like him and I love the music. You know, it was sort of just easy to dance to and I could feel it. And then when they joined, it was like, oh, they were rapping kind of in this song. It's like, Vicar and I loved it because they were rapping in unison and we would copy them and we would sing exactly the way they sang. And then they'd split and do those weird notes, you know?
2: Yeah, weird. Like,
0: that was just so cool. Yeah, and it gives them the floor and they take it. For us, it was kind of like we identified with the way that they looked and the way that they sounded as women in a male band.
1: Yeah. Also, this song is so strong in the lyrics, as most of Bob's songs had incredible messages in them, very powerful protest songs.
2: Yeah.
1: But the lyrics in this, that line, don't let them change you or even rearrange you.
2: Yeah. Don't let them fool you or even try to school you. You got a life to live. We've got a
0: life to live. I remember it very clearly when I was a little kid in Doncaster seeing him pop up on Countdown and I was like, who is this? Where are these people from?
1: Mm.
0: And I'd never heard reggae before. And I was like, I felt like it was a direct line to my soul. I really loved reggae. Drove Vicar crazy.
2: I love Bob.
0: But Vicar loves reggae and Bob.
2: Not 24 hours a day. Like, Linda used to listen to it.
1: So when you're home in Doncaster, are you sharing a room? Are you in separate? Okay. Yeah.

0: So whoever gets control of the ghetto blaster. How different were your musical tastes when you were growing up?
1: Just polar opposites.
2: That's why this has been so tricky.
0: Yeah.
2: But, I mean, I'm a little bit country because a little bit rock and roll. Mm.
0: And never reggae?
3: I always loved Bob. Really, mainly because of his message and the i3s because they're so cool, you know. The Tongans love reggae so much they just blast it non-stop. Yeah. So, yeah, it was like, more. But Bob, never tire of Bob.

0: plays a huge part in the story of Vicar and Linda. One of the very first songs that we heard from you as Vicar and Linda was We Started a Fire.
1: That'd be my fault. That's Paul Kelly. You know, he loves reggae too. Mm. He would ask us to give up Thursday afternoons for him. He'd go, I want to sit down and we should write songs. I know you guys have got another feather in your cap and you should really concentrate on writing. He was the first person to say that, even though we'd been in the Black Sorrows, we hadn't written one song. And then he comes along. We met Paul at a festival and he said, I think you should try, give it a crack. And we started a fire. As soon as he busted out that on the guitar and it was a reggae feel, I'm like, this is for us. This is our song, yeah.
0: Had you written any songs before that by yourselves?
2: No, just maybe little ditties in the car.
0: Yeah.
2: You know, driving from driving from Phillip Island back to Melbourne via Lang Lang.
0: Oh.
2: Maybe we made a song up about
0: Lang Lang Boomerang.
2: Yeah.
0: Oh, no.
2: That, just little things like
0: never
2: that.
0: Never made an album, though?
2: No.
0: They never made it to an album. Lang Lang Boomerang sounds like a hit. I mean, it rhymes.
1: Sometimes that's all you need.
2: No, not until Paul encouraged us.
0: So what was it like to have PK, because he's obviously a very established artist at this stage, when he came to you and said, you know what, there's another feather in your cap, why don't you explore this? Did he become a mentor of sorts and make you feel empowered to take that path on your own?
2: Oh, yeah.
3: Definitely. I mean, we knew how good he was. We could feel it in his music. His songs spoke to us. We felt something like everybody else feels when they hear his songs. It's like, oh, why does that make me feel sad? Or why does that make me feel happy and remember different things from childhood? There's something about the way he writes, and especially for women, but having him devote Thursdays for us and, like, just sit there and we would say nothing and he would be so patient and just trying to draw us out of our shells. That took a year of Thursday afternoon writing sessions, and so we would talk and tell stories, and he realised the key to Vicar and I would be conversation, and he's a great listener. We shared that in common, I think. So he would tell stories, he'd start off a little ditty or what happened in the week and we'd join in, and then he'd draw something out of us that happened during the week and then go, oh, that's a good story, that's a good idea to write a song. Go off. Off you go.

0: I was always incredibly intimidated those sessions. I was like, oh my God, I'm going to say something really stupid. He's going to think it's really corny, you know. So I was always, hold back a lot. I'm like, I'll go make a cup of tea, okay?
1: She was in the kitchen a lot.
0: Yeah. It's like, you know, because, yeah, I wish I was more kind of bold, I guess, when we had those sessions. I think I probably could have used the time a little better. I was just too worried about what I would say would be stupid.
2: Well, you're sitting at a table with one of Australia's best songwriters,
0: yeah.
2: Daunting.
0: Yes.
1: Yep.
2: But on the flip side, he's showing complete belief in you.
1: Yep. Yep.
2: As young women casting their net out and saying, I'm going to, you know, this is the next step in my career.

0: career. That must have been an incredible feeling.
1: Yeah, he had a lot of faith in Vicar and I. And he's another person who we owe a lot to, you know. We just can't imagine our career without him in it at that point, because it was so important to watch the way he would craft, use words and craft a melody. Mm. And watching him in action really taught us a lot. I mean, even though we didn't necessarily do a lot, it was going in. And I think coming out now more than we realised. Mm.
0: It feels as though you're sharing your truth more than ever before on your latest album. What is it about now that made you want to tell your story in this particular way?
2: I think not scared anymore. Just, what have I got to lose? What's Linda got to lose? It's time we just put it all out there and just, you know, take a leap and trusting our own words, I guess. It was too dark to see when you pointed at me
1: and said, how come your skin's so brown? We had to do it. It wasn't really a choice.
2: I think for our own fulfilment, we had to do it. Otherwise, our career would be, the circle was not complete. So we have to tell our own story now. We have to sing our own songs.
1: Yeah, that's people have helped us so much.
2: Yeah, they have.
1: Come on.
2: Yeah.
1: Now it's time to, okay, all these people have schooled us. It's our turn to show them that we appreciate everything that they've done and what we've learnt, and just take it and run with it.

0: There was a real rough patch there for a minute, you know, and then almost like we want to quit. And
1: we did quit.
0: Yeah, because there was a stage there, it was like, ah, oh, this is too hard. This is just really hard. And I'm so glad we didn't quit. I'm so glad we just said, we'll keep going. It's not about accolades. It's not about being popular. It's just really about singing together, the enjoyment. And we're just going to keep doing it until we die.
2: I'm getting older, shameless in my skin.
3: The beautiful honesty in this record too, and it feels like a natural progression to me as someone who's listened and read your memoir, that would follow. Did writing your story in your memoir a few years ago empower you to be so open, given that it was received so well? Did you think, oh, okay, we can tell it how it is and people will welcome us and they want to hear these stories?
0: Definitely. I think writing the book definitely helped us take the next step and go, okay, we need to write the next record. We have to do a lot more songwriting, and it gave us the confidence. It certainly gave me the confidence. I know Linda's always had it, but me, I've always been a bit shy to show my words or sing them. So writing the book gave me a bit of a kick.
1: I don't think we didn't really think that our lives were that remarkable or anyone would want to read about our story.
0: No.
1: And it was a shock when we started writing that book, because we wrote it separately because during COVID. To see that we'd written exactly the same things. And then we thought, okay, there's something in this, and people loved it because it was a story of growing up in the suburbs of Melbourne but still with this kind of crazy Tongan upbringing as well, and then becoming singers, because we didn't think that that was unusual. It's your life, you know, you don't know any different. But opening up our lives when we're quite private people was a big step, and songwriting is just the next step.
3: How do you see each other? When you talk about the fact that you're shy, it seems from reading the book you're the sort of one who will stand up in meetings and say, that's not going to be that way. The school prefect versus the punk.
1: Pretty much.
3: How do you sort of view each other? Because you are very different people.
0: Linda's very careful. She doesn't like it. She doesn't like being, I don't think I'm being treated the right way. She'll stand up. You know, she's stronger than me in that way. She's like, I don't like that. They're getting more money than we are. I don't like that. So she'll, you know, stand up and say, okay, y'all want the same money. Mm. You know, she's always been like that. And I'm just like, okay, push her, you know, off you go. You go ask.
3: You just go behind.
0: Yeah. And then even like getting songs, I'm scared to ring up people because I'm scared they'll say no. She's got this little black book filled with names and she rings them all up. She's not afraid.
1: Nah.
0: But, yeah, she's very careful and considers everything, Zan, and it drives me crazy. Yeah, because she's seen me go, bleh, bleh, bleh, bleh, you know, just bumble through.

0: and just make a wreck of things. Well, so she's like, I'm not going to do that. That's the beauty. That's why you, that's lucky being younger.
1: The first and second born.
0: Yeah.
1: It's a thing.
2: Yeah. I mean, we're close. We're 17 months apart. Mm. But our attitude to life is at times has been really radically different, you know, because impetuous and it was a real rebel and as a young person. And I did watch that and go, I don't think Mum would survive two of us like that. And I think by nature I'm just more laid back. But I think in order for us to get a career in music, you need someone to take the lead.
1: Mm.
2: You need someone to trailblaze, and that's Vika.
0: Only getting up there and doing it, I have the guts to do that. But business, it's this one.
2: I think you need a bit of both, and I think that's our strength. Vika and I are both so different. We cover a lot of ground. Our voices are different. Our personalities are different.
0: Mm.
2: Our tastes are different. But we cover a lot of ground because we work as a team. And I think always our saying was, sisters first, singers second.
1: I love that.
2: And we really mean that, you know.
0: I think that's why we've survived, maybe had a long career. I don't think we probably would be still in the game if we were on our own.
1: Mm.
0: I think having each other as, you know, and then having that sound, that unique sound, and we have our harmony, and singing together is stronger than singing apart.
3: Everybody wants the same thing.
1: What's your next choice?
0: It's the Finn Brothers. Edible Flowers.
1: What a stunning song.
0: Oh.
2: We love the song, we love them. And we always have.
0: Yep. Just hearing how these two sing with each other, you've got Tim singing really low, very kind of dark. And then in comes Neil with this beautiful chorus. It's uplifting, it's like, it's the sibling thing, you know?
2: Yeah. Without doubt.

0: We looked up to them a lot, like a lot. When Neil joined Split Enz, that was a great day in the Bull House. I got you. That's all I want. It was like, wow, here comes the little brother.
1: And he was.
0: And
1: he was a teenager when he joined that band.
0: How old was he?
1: I think he was like 16. He had to ask his mum for permission to go on tour.
2: Oh. Well, we've just recently been working with Crowded House, with Neil, and actually Tim, way back in the day when we did Princess Taboo, let us record that record in his studio. So those are kind of pinch me moments for us because we were such fans as children. And Split Enz, we used to just drive up and down from Melbourne to Wollongong with Mum in the car, listening to us sing.
0: I See Red.
2: I See Red and Shark Attack. They loved the music too. They thought it was fantastic. And the way that they harmonise and the way that they sing, they're really great singers.
0: Tim was very helpful too with our songwriting. So he kind of encouraged us a lot in the early days too. So he helped us write some songs on Princess Taboo, and we went to his studio, Periscope, and he said, OK, we'll do some songwriting. And we said, OK. So we sat there and he goes, OK, see ya. And he'd just go. We're like, where's he gone?
2: He gave us the ideas.
0: He gave us the ideas and then he'd just leave us to it.
2: Like, here's your homework.
0: Yeah.
1: And doesn't need to hold your hand because, again, he's got that belief. It's like, you're fine. You just need to know that you've got to, you know, you've gone out into the deep end now. It's time to swim.
0: Yep.
2: That's right.
0: Yep, that happened. But we like the way they sing together. We think it's that sibling harmony that just gets us every time. It's the family, I think. When you've got a family of singers and they sing, it's like it's a different sound. It's like they're both just as strong as one another. They have their strengths, but then they work together. It's like each person has brought something really wonderful to that song, and it's made the song into something so moving and such a beautiful song about life. It's one of my favourite songs.

0: Tim asked Neil to join Split Enz when he was still a teenager and had to ask his mum for permission to go on tour, and I think that the parents were a little bit like, what? When did
1: the same
0: you ask Linda to join your band?
1: She finished school, okay. So I didn't pull her out of school. I finished school. I left school. Mum was like, oh, my God, she didn't do her year 12. I failed as a parent. But Linda finished, so that was good. And then she went a couple of weeks at uni, didn't like it, and I said, come sit with me.
2: Oh, my gosh.
1: And that was a bad day in the Bull household.
2: Oh, Mum goes, I understand. Oh, no, Mum's going to kill me with doing her accent. She goes, not you too. Really?
1: Yeah.
2: They were not happy. She was not
1: happy. And that's why Dad's so great, you know, because she's so strict and sort of wanted, you know, education is a big thing with Mum. It was like the way out, you know, Tonga's so poor, she had to come here, qualify as a nurse, go back, make money, support the family back at home, you know. Fantastic, she thought. That was really a big thing. And then to have us just throw everything away.
2: It's your fault. You taught us.
0: Is that what you said on the day?
2: You taught us.
1: About education that she spent a fortune on, and to join, you know, go and sing in a rock and roll band was like, yeah, but Dad was really great. He said, just let them have a go, you know.
2: See how far they
1: get. Won't last long, love. They'll come back round.
0: 4 decades later.
1: Yeah, 40 years later.
2: I really don't think they thought it would last that long.
1: No, they didn't. No, Dad just thought it was too cutthroat. He thought
2: it is cutthroat.
1: Yeah, well, that's what he was worried about. He knew what it was like, and he just thought, no, I don't want the girls to be a part of that. But he said, I'll let them have a go, and so glad he did.
0: And you had each other.
1: Yes.
2: That's right. Yeah. That was our pact with Mum, actually. It was, we'll stick together. She goes, don't get the tattoo. Don't take drugs. And so we didn't. We're clean.
1: Well, you didn't.

0: your final song?
1: It's the Staple Singers, Respect Yourself.
0: What a song. How does this help you find your harmony? Why is this your final choice?
1: I think the message of this song is the one that resonated with us both. The combination of the family again, mm-hmm. and Mavis with her sisters is just that magical combination that we didn't really understand. We weren't exposed to the Staple Singers as children.
2: No.
1: We didn't even know they were gospel singers until we joined the Black Sorrows, and they told us who this band was, and we were like, oh my gosh, who's that?
2: I think what's interesting about this song is when Mavis does join in, what an unusual voice. What a beautiful, deep, rich, oh my God, this woman, who is she? And I think that was an eye-opener. That was a new thing when Joey exposed us to the Staple Singers, and we heard what she could do with her voice.
1: Mm.
2: And then, because pop is so smooth, you know, and then to hear her come in underneath and she'd do this, all that kind of, all that sort of stuff. I was like, oh, expression, so important. And she had it in spades. She just, like, just beautiful. Respect yourself.
0: Respect yourself. And again, it just gives so much weight to the message of this song because it's coming out kind of in the civil rights era, so there's that element of it. But really, when you dig into the lyrics, you can hear it as this sort of universal theme of self-empowerment and also about, well, you know, you've got to respect yourself.
2: Yes,
1: you don't.
0: And you've got to be
1: yourself.
0: A good person.
2: Yep.
0: In order to put that out into the world,
2: yep.
0: and expect that respect in return.
2: That's right.
0: It's very much about that singular sort of all you can control is your own actions, right? And what you put out there could impact a whole community, a whole movement.
1: That's right.
0: You know, understanding the self deeply. Mm. Who taught the two of you those values of and foundations of respect?
2: Mum and Dad, for sure. Mum is very humble. Tongan people are very humble people. That is one of their traits. It's like humility is very

important, you know. And our father is like that too. Mm. So it's like that's always been, you know, you come home, you do the dishes, you make your bed, you put in, you're not that great. You're just like everyone else. So it's always that

0: we would always come back from tour and Mum and Dad would go straight on the dishes. Mm. And we'd sit down and always eat together and they pulled us back into line.
1: I don't forget, we came off a Paul Kelly tour. It was a massive tour. And we got home, Dad goes, right, we're going to dig 12 stump holes tomorrow. I said, I beg your pardon? We're a bit tired. He goes, I don't care. That's what we're doing. And so that's what we had to do, dig 12 stump holes and then go back on the road the next day. We were so sore. It was like, I can't
2: believe. But you weren't saying no, were you?
1: No, we had to do it.
0: I think that's the great thing about a tight family. We're lucky enough to have that sort of relationship with our parents where we would come home exhausted or someone will be up all night and end up sitting on Mum and Dad's bed, you know, at 3 a.m. and they would listen and they would sort it out.
2: They sound like amazing parents.
0: Yeah. To have two girls, they're only two girls, still together and still talking is really important for us because we don't want to break up the family. We want to show them that they taught us a lot to be able to survive in this business and we owe them the most probably out of everybody that we know because we're still here. We still love each other and we're enjoying ourselves.
2: This year you were inducted into the ARIA Hall of Fame. What does that mean to you both?
0: I just never thought that that would happen to us.
1: We never thought that would happen to us.
2: Really?
1: To a couple of backing singers, no way. No way.
2: I think you're more than a couple of backing singers.
1: Well, you know, it's how we started. It's like we never thought we'd be ever a part of the ARIA Hall of Fame ever.
0: No. We haven't even got an ARIA.
1: No.
0: So,
1: you know.
2: Nominated many times, though.
0: Nominated many times. We never won. Mm. And that's okay. Like, it's never been about that for us. It's been a long road, not a short one. Mm. And I think that's been great. And to be recognised for our work is a really big honour, but really we always just thought that happened to other people.
1: Yeah.
2: What do your parents think of that accolade?
1: They can't believe it either, Zan. They're like, what the hell? We are happy that they are here to see it happen, Zan. Yeah. You know, they're 92 and for them to let, for Dad to let us, set us free and let us go and chase our dream and then to have this happen, it's like, well, you know, we've got a lot to thank them for not saying, okay, no, you have to go to university and be, this was our plan for you. For them to have that kind of, okay, it's their life, let them live it and we're just here if they stumble, we're here to catch them. So for them to see that happen, it's really just, it's the best. It's all about, really, we talk about Mum and Dad a lot, Zan. They just mean so much to us. So I think the recognition is for them as well.
0: And the list. Dad couldn't believe the list. He goes, you're on that list. And we go, yeah, I can't believe it either.
2: It all makes sense to me.
1: Doesn't make sense to me. You know, it's our love of music. It's really, we just love to sing and that's all it is. It's just that singing, it's falling in love with music and harmony. That's what it was. It was the harmony and the sound we created together.
2: Vicar and Linda, what a joy. Congratulations on everything. And thank you so much for taking 5.
1: Oh, Zan, thank you so much. We love you and thank you for having us.
0: Thank you, Zan.

The brilliant Bull Sisters and a beautiful wrap to season 5 of Take 5. It's been a real treat to bring these special extended edits to you every week on the podcast. And a huge thanks to Gab Burke and Craig Shufton for producing them. If you're new to Take 5, you can watch the other 4 seasons anytime you like on ABC iView and listen to literally hundreds of Take 5s here on the podcast, where, of course, it all began. And good news, I'll be back in a couple of weeks with a brand new season of Take 5 here on the pod. It's shaping up to be a really big one too. I got the presets. Dan Sultan. Sampa the Great. The lace.

0: Kate Miller-Heidke and John Butler. Life's not about what's better than. All taking five with you.
1: It was honestly one of the best moments of my life. Sorry, kids, giving birth. Great. This hurt way less.
0: And we're going to kick it all off with the joyful Pia Miranda. I'll see you soon.
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1: Hey, this is Logic 1000, and my new album, Confirmation, is this week's feature album on Double J. The Girl, featuring Asha Unipinku, is, I don't know, it's kind of a cute little trip-hop moment on the album. Tom and I have worked with Asha for many years, since she was a teenager in school.

So it's really nice to see her evolution and to be still working with her to this day.

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2: Dumb enough for loving a God, then God bless. 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And the same person answered, and I didn't even pray.
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0: G'day, it's Dylan Lewis adding a little mischief to your arvos. Think tunes that get you moving. 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
1: You know, this is the circuit of art.
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0: And enough chaos to feel alive. But not enough to panic. Leave your serious hat at the door as I bring some cheek to the business end of your day. Welcome to the house, some fun. Double J. Love you.

There's so much awesome music, and we get to play a lot of it. We play a bit of this. Don't you ever wish for. And some of this. Even a little bit of this. Miss the name of a track you loved? Find every song we play right now on the ABC Listen app.

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chose to aim lower. 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

0: we just shake hands. 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It's me.
1: James Blake is coming for his first Australian tour since 2019. With his new album, Trying Times, in hand, he's got a string of East Coast shows this December. Catch James Blake in Brisbane, Sydney, and Melbourne. Plus, Queens of the Stone Age are returning down under for some of their biggest shows ever. They're bringing along some kick-ass supports too, including one of the wildest cold acts of the 90s, Primus, and the unstoppable Tropical F-Storm. Queens of the Stone Age are here from Tuesday, December 8th, hitting venues in South Australia, Tasmania, and then along the East Coast. For dates and info on these tours and more, head to the Double J website.

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0: 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You'll hear extraordinary people share five songs that made them who they are today. This week, it's ARIA Hall of Famers, Vika and Linda Bull. We've
1: started a fire. That was our pact with Mum, actually. It was, we'll stick together. She goes, don't get the tattoo, don't take drugs. And so we didn't. We're clean.
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0: 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You'll hear extraordinary people share five songs that made them who they are today. This week, it's ARIA Hall of Famers Vika and Linda Bull. We've
1: started a fire. That was our pact with Mum, actually. It was, we'll stick together. She goes, don't get the tattoo, don't take drugs. And so we didn't. We're clean.
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0: Plus interviews with the artists who are blazing trails. 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

it's a large town or a small town. Just like Joshua and the fabled walls of Jericho, I'm here to tear down the institution. God spoke to me, said, listen to me. I anoint you with the power that'll get them all moving. You're agitated, you're prayed and meditated, you're concentrated on getting elevated. By sundown, one day, you who come will be blessed with a big money blessing. 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

0: Get ready to bust a move to a couple of grooves because you are invited to the block party. I'll be spinning with big tunes you know and love. And dipping deep into the parties of yesteryear to get your weekend started. The Block Party with me, Howla Tukefa.
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else to me. 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And if I could be anywhere,

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2: Oh, no, no problem.

Jack Johnson, Ben Harper, and John Butler are joining forces for an Australian tour this November. These iconic names in modern roots music have locked in shows in Brisbane, Perth, Sydney, and Melbourne. And trust us, you'll want to be there. And Swedish pop visionary Robin is bringing her ninth album, Sex Essential, down under for her first Australian dates in 14 years. She'll take on arenas in Sydney and Melbourne for two extremely rare shows that you simply can't miss. These tours are proudly presented by Double J. For dates, info, and to catch wind of more gigs, head to the Double J website.

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Naughty's Night brings you the best sounds from the 2000s. 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
1: Hey, this is Logic 1000, and my new album, Confirmation, is this week's feature album on Double J. This song is called Jersey, and it's a collaboration with Jam City. I feel like this is very much a sort of 80s power ballad to me. It really embodies that 80s sort of energy that I really didn't know I loved until making this song.

James Blake is coming for his first Australian tour since 2019. With his new album, Trying Times, in hand, he's got a string of East Coast shows this December. Catch James Blake in Brisbane, Sydney, and Melbourne. Plus, Queens of the Stone Age are returning down under for some of their biggest shows ever. They're bringing along some kick-ass supports too, including one of the wildest cold acts of the 90s, Primus, and the unstoppable Tropical F-Storm. Queens of the Stone Age are here from Tuesday, December 8th, hitting venues in South Australia, Tasmania, and then along the East Coast. For dates and info on these tours and more, head to the Double J website.

0: G'day, it's Dylan Lewis adding a little mischief to your arvos. Think tunes that get you moving. Cause baby, whether you're high or low. Guests you didn't see coming.
1: You know, this is the circuit of art.
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0: 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Double J. Love you.

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Jack Johnson, Ben Harper, and John Butler are joining forces for an Australian tour this November. These iconic names in modern roots music have locked in shows in Brisbane, Perth, Sydney, and Melbourne. And trust us, you'll want to be there. And Swedish pop visionary Robin is bringing her 9th album, Sexistential, down under for her first Australian dates in 14 years. She'll take on arenas in Sydney and Melbourne for two extremely rare shows that you simply can't miss. These tours are proudly presented by Double J. For dates, info, and to catch wind of more gigs, head to the Double J website.

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diehard fan or new to the genre, there's no doubt that country music is bigger than ever right now. 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

0: G'day, it's Dylan Lewis adding a little mischief to your arvos. Think tunes that get you moving. 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
1: You know, this is the circuit of art.
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1: 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She was a dream to work with on this, and I feel like it's a really nice way to bridge the two sounds between Mother and my previous productions and this newer sound that's on Confirmation.

0: check this out, man.
1: James Blake is coming for his first Australian tour since 2019. With his new album, Trying Times, in hand, he's got a string of East Coast shows this December. Catch James Blake in Brisbane, Sydney, and Melbourne. Plus, Queens of the Stone Age are returning down under for some of their biggest shows ever. They're bringing along some kick-ass supports too, including one of the wildest cold acts of the 90s, Primus, and the unstoppable Tropical F-Storm. Queens of the Stone Age are here from Tuesday, December 8th, hitting venues in South Australia, Tasmania, and then along the East Coast. For dates and info on these tours and more, head to the Double J website.

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3: 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New chamber. Face off. Oh yeah, I'm supposed to come in by now, right? All right. Hey, yo, my rap

Karen Lang here, serving up a mouth-watering menu for your lunch. I'm digging in the crates for essential song picks. Deep cuts. And hand-picked classics. The good stuff you forgot you loved. And the new stuff you're about to. All curated for your lunchtime reset. Let me soundtrack your midday with all-time greats and future favourites.